0: on sports.
1: My whole identity had been wrapped up in being a soldier. 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
20: If you're caring for an aging parent, you may feel quite often that you're alone in what you're doing. But you're not. Not by a long shot. According to a new report by the Pew Research Center, 10% of U.S. adults are caring for a parent over age 65. Millions more are caring for a spouse or partner 65 or older. Beyond the sheer numbers, this report, perhaps unsurprisingly, found a major difference in caregiver well-being between men and women. One psychologist we spoke to suggested thinking 5 years in the future and imagining where you are right now. Will you be glad you took something on, or regretful that you didn't? You also need to cut yourself some slack, he said, especially women. Don't try to shoulder all of the burden by yourself. You might need to ask for help before you burn out. You'll be so glad you did. I'm Dr. Sanjay Gupta, helping you live a better life.
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0: If the curse is actually working, great. Otherwise, I couldn't care less about the guy. If I saw him on a street without his stupid face paint on, I wouldn't know who the hell he is.
1: The last game that the Knicks lost in the playoffs, he was on Stephen A's show right before a WWE show, and he cursed the Knicks. The Knicks lost that game. Stephen A invited him back on the show to reverse the curse, and so he reversed the curse and cursed the Knicks' opponents. And the Knicks haven't lost a game since.
0: Okay. Well, this guy is rendered useless if the Knicks lose tonight. I just want him to know that. If the Knicks win tonight, then Dan Housen I'm a fan of him in my book.
1: Why do you hate people that do stuff? You hate the corgi. You wanted to throw hands. You said you were going to throw hands
2: awesome.
1: With the corgi last night. You're going to throw hands with them.
2: Yeah. Yeah.
0: I'll throw hands with Danhausen if the Knicks lose.
1: Danhausen would wreck you, first of all.
0: Really?
1: Yes.
0: Because he looks like a little shrimp.
1: He looks.
0: This guy looks like a little
1: shrimp.
0: How big is this guy?
1: Wow. You know what? I'm gonna give Danhausen some human monies, and he's gonna curse you, and you're gonna be cursed. You have no clue how this stuff works.
0: Don't do that.
1: I'm a WWE fan. You're getting cursed. I'm getting Danhausen on our show, and he's going to curse you.
0: This guy has no muscle on his body.
1: Oh, my God.
2: what difference
1: you just keep digging.
2: Make?
1: You just keep digging and digging yourself. I'm telling you, the curse is real. If you don't watch WWE, you won't know. I watch.
0: How do
1: everybody
0: some of these
1: curses,
0: people get
1: lose.
0: Into WWE? If I just paint myself like I paint my face like Dracula and I got some tattoos that look like I want to be Conor McGregor, then I can be in the WWE?
1: No, you have to be athletic.
2: If you're a good actor.
0: I am a good actor because I pretend to get along with Combs every day. Just kidding. It's actually the opposite. We don't get along at all.
1: We love each other. Stop it.
2: You do.
0: We'll take a quick break. They're doing the starting lineups. We'll have tip-off in a couple of minutes. We'll keep you posted. 310-840-4910. And we can also visit the NFL panic meter when we return. But, of course, we'll keep you posted on everything going on in Game 1, which is a matter of minutes away. Stick it right here with us because we'll have in-game analysis and reaction the entire way through. He's Brad Evans. I'm Pat Boyle. This is BetMGM Tonight on Westwood One Sports.
3: 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Knicks, Spurs, 53 years of waiting for New York, and a championship legacy in San Antonio. It's Wemby's arrival versus history in the Big Apple. It all begins tonight. Westwood One Sports.
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22: For the 9th year in a row, Finland has been named the happiest country in the world. That's according to the World Happiness Report put out every year by the Wellbeing Research Center at the University of Oxford in the UK. Two other Nordic nations, Iceland and Denmark, came in at numbers 2 and 3. Now, having spent quite a bit of time in these countries over my 2.5 decades as a journalist, I can tell you that this is not at all that surprising. There's an entirely different way of thinking in these countries. We before me, you might say. In other words, the mentality is less adversarial and much more, we're all in this together. One other interesting thing that came up was that no matter where someone lived, the more time they spent on social media, the less happy they were. Want to smile? It's simple. Put your phone away for a bit. I'm Dr. Sanjay Gupta, helping you live a better life.

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7: 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They just got things kicked off a couple of weeks ago. Shout out to the guy running the show there, Andrew Williams. So I know they've had plenty to talk about. We're going to talk a little bit about L.A. in just a bit here, especially because you got a Shohei Ohtani night on the mound and at the dish. You got Aaron Donald in the news as the L.A. Rams just swung that massive blockbuster trade for Myles Garrett. But let's get you caught up here. I'm a diehard Knicks fan. Scoreboard check here. Game one of the NBA Finals, and it was a beautiful start for the Knicks. It has quickly gone sideways here. The Knicks started off with a 14-7 lead. The Spurs are on a 12-0 run. The Knicks finally just snapped it. It went from 14-7 Knicks to 19-14 Spurs. And Landry Shamet off the bench just answered with a triple. But the Spurs have just hit another one. Wow. All right. So look, I thought there was going to be some opening game one of the NBA Finals jitters and some missed shots and some tense moments. There certainly was, but now all of a sudden the offense is picking up. And unfortunately for me, it's picking up for the Spurs because they have caught fire here. Again, they had 7 points nearly midway through the first quarter, and now they've ripped off a couple of threes. Their guys off the bench are taking over. Dylan Harper, the Rutgers rookie. I called a couple of Dylan Harper games last year, and what he's doing is unfair. He comes off the bench, and in 5 minutes, Dylan Harper has already scored a quick 8 points. He's got a rebound, and he's got a steal. So it's Dylan Harper kickstarting this Spurs comeback here after an early, like, call it a comeback. I mean, they were down 14-7. It's not like they were down 15 points in the second half. But Dylan Harper's got 8 points. And then in the starting lineup, Wemby's got 5 points, only one rebound. Stephon Castle's got 4 points and four rebounds. Julian Champagne's got three, and Devin Vassell has two. For my Knicks, Jalen Brunson hit a three-pointer to start the game. He's missed five straight shots since then. And the Spurs are playing physical as hell on him. OG Anunoby had 5 points to start the game. He just went to the bench. No rebounds, no steals or blocks or anything. No fouls, though, for OG. Karl Anthony Towns, 4 points, two assists. Josh Hart, 2 points, but five rebounds and a block already. Mikal Bridges, scoreless. And yeah, look, this was a very frenetic, kind of chaotic pace to start the game, but one that the Knicks were thriving in. And now all of a sudden, since Dylan Harper has come into the ball game here, the Spurs have found their footing. They've taken over. Here is a stunning stat already to get you. Not even at the end of the first quarter, the Spurs already have 10 fast break points. They lead the Knicks 10-2 in that category. Points in the paint is all tied at 8 apiece. But again, the Knicks led 14-7. They're now down by 5. 2.5 left to go in the first quarter. So we'll keep you posted. In-game analysis, instant reaction, live breakdowns throughout the game. I'm a Knicks fan. Like, what do you expect? I'm sorry. I got a couple of other topics planned here, but how can I not be glued to the freaking game right now? So look, we're basically doing a watch party. You watch the show, watch along with me. Not the game, but you can watch me and watch the show on Twitter or on YouTube or on Twitch. And if you're listening to the show, listen to us. And you want to watch the game while you listen as well, please. Because again, I'm going to be giving you in-game analysis and reaction as this game progresses and every game of the NBA Finals. 310-840-4910. Alrighty. It is a Shohei night. So I know that that's a big night coming up for Los Angeles fans. And, you know, can't blame you if you're going to turn the dial once Ohtani steps on the mound tonight to face the Diamondbacks out in the desert. But Ohtani's on the mound. Zach Gallen pitching for the Diamondbacks. Used to be one of the best pitchers in baseball. And now Zach Gallen over the last couple of years here has certainly looking like age is catching up to him quickly. And he's only 30. But Zach Gallen has not been able to replicate those couple of Cy Young caliber seasons he had just a few years ago, especially 2022 when he was one of the best pitchers in baseball. Last night, the Dodgers beat the Diamondbacks 6-5. So third game of a four-game set. But look, I don't know how many more of these we're going to get with Ohtani, where he's going to pitch and he's going to bat. He's gotten into a good groove. Remember, to start the season, he did it for like the first two starts. And then I think the first one that prompted it was the fact that Shohei had a little bit of a nagging shoulder bruise after he got hit by a pitch. And so Dave Roberts was like, yeah, you know, we just want him to focus on pitching, but really wouldn't give any answers after that on how often this was going to happen. And they've kind of still been hum-ho, like no real rhyme or reason on when Shohei will pitch and hit versus when he'll only just pitch, and you'll keep him out of the lineup. But the last two times he's been on the mound, he's hit. And not only has he hit, he's gone yard. And he's gone yard to start the freaking game. Right? The last time he pitched, Shohei was back on Wednesday the 27th against the Rockies. 6 no-hit innings, although he gave up one run. And in that game, he led off the ball game with a tank shot 425 feet. The last start that Shohei made before that was in San Diego on May 20th against the Padres. 5 shutout innings that night, and he also led off the game with a bomb. So, like, every single time this guy steps on the field now is special. And, yeah, you know, I'm a Yankees fan, but I have no problem admitting that Shohei Ohtani's the best player on the planet. He's the greatest baseball player of all time already. He's the greatest baseball player we'll probably ever see. And he'll probably dominate again tonight on the mound and at the plate. Career against Zach Gallen, he's 4-for-14. He has struck out 6 times, so nearly half the at-bats. But Shohei was in a bit of a slump a couple of weeks ago. He's certainly broken out of that here lately. You know, he had a double and a triple in his first 2 at-bats last night in the win. He had 3 hits on Monday, 2 hits on Sunday. The guy right now is on a 6-game hitting streak, and during those 6 games, he's got 12 hits. So he's averaging 2 hits a game in the last 6 games. Well, at one point, Shohei's average this season was all the way down at 233. Now it's up to 293. He's risen his batting average 60 freaking points in just the last 3 weeks. The OPS is up to 927. So if you looked a couple weeks ago and you're like, wow, Shohei's having a down season. Not anymore, he ain't. These are the types of numbers you're used to seeing from Shohei Ohtani, who, by the way, is going to be 32 in a month from now. And on the mound, if you asked yourself at any point this season, wow, Shohei looks like he might win the Cy Young Award. Has he ever won a Cy Young Award? No, he hasn't. And it was kind of from the very beginning of the season, something that Dave Roberts kind of maybe spoke a little too much on. Maybe said a little bit more than managers like to say nowadays. He kind of let on that Shohei, he wants to win the Cy Young Award this year. It's like Thanos looking to collect the last Infinity Ring. He's got MVPs. He's got World Series titles. Doesn't have the Cy Young Award. It's missing from his very already illustrious trophy cabinet. And I've been on record for the last couple of weeks saying I think Shohei is going to win the Cy Young Award. And you look at his numbers. He's made 9 starts. He's 5-2 with a 0.82 ERA. 55 innings in 9 starts, so he's averaging just over 6 innings per start. 61 strikeouts. He's only allowed 28 hits, and he's only given up 5 earned runs. We're witnessing greatness, folks, and this is just another example of when somebody who is at the peak of their game, somebody that's the greatest of all time, when they want something, they usually get it. When they're after something, when they're motivated to do something, they usually get it. So Shohei Ohtani is going to win the Cy Young Award. And I know that this year more than most, this is going to be tough to do. Because you look at this National League Cy Young race right now, and it's shaping up to be legendary. It's shaping up to be one of the greatest we've ever seen. Because you got Christopher Sanchez, who has barely given up a run in the last 60 innings. The guy has been unbelievable. And I believe he's pitching tonight. And I think he's dealing again tonight. Let's see, what are the Phillies doing here? Phillies won 3-2. I think Sanchez dealt again. Yeah, 7 innings, 4 hits, 1 earned run, 8 strikeouts. The Phillies win again. Christopher Sanchez, you think I'm kidding about barely giving up a run in his last so-and-so starts? I think that was the first run he actually gave. I think he just snapped his scoreless inning streak. Christopher Sanchez had pitched going into tonight, the entire month of May, he didn't give up a run. Not one. He had pitched 39 consecutive innings in the month of May without allowing a run. And he gave up 1 earned run tonight. The guy has been unhittable. At the high point this season, his ERA was 2.94. His ERA now is going to be down to, 1.3? So he's been untouchable. Then you got Jacob Mizorowski from the Brewers, who basically ranks in the 100th percentile of every single baseball savant or fan graphs, sabermetric stat. Fastball velo, average exit velo against, whiff percentage, strikeout percentage, barrel percentage, hard hit percentage, pitching run value, fastball run value. The guy pumps 99 miles an hour on a daily basis, and he's got the nastiest breaking stuff I've ever seen. He's got a 1.65 ERA in 71 innings, and he's already got more than 100 strikeouts. Those two guys are favored. Those two guys, Mizorowski and Christopher Sanchez, have shorter odds to win the Cy Young Award right now than Shohei Ohtani. Then, I didn't even mention Paul Skenes, the reigning NL Cy Young Award winner, who is having a down year right now, and Paul Skenes has a 2.89 ERA, and he's having a down year. And you got Chris Sale, who's got an ERA of just over 2, and he's got 80 strikeouts already. Not to mention some guys that won't even get mentioned, but they've also been ridiculously good. Other Brewers pitchers, Aaron Ashby, he's got an ERA of just over 2. And Aaron Ashby is not a starter. Not a starter. But he's already appeared in 27 games, and he's 9-0. And he's got 52 strikeouts in 37 innings. Like, that's the most dominant reliever in baseball right now is Aaron Ashby. Then you got Kyle Harrison of Milwaukee, who's got an ERA of 1.57. I'm throwing out all these names, not to mention Mason Miller, who's still ridiculously dominant. And yet, Shohei Ohtani is going to win the Cy Young Award because, and maybe this is arrogant by me, but I recognize greatness when I see it. Shohei Ohtani is the greatest player that has ever put on a baseball uniform. And so he's going to pitch tonight against the Diamondbacks. And the Diamondbacks don't strike out a lot, so I don't know if it's going to be a double-digit strikeout outing for Shohei, but I would reckon Shohei is probably going to pitch 6 innings, 6 2/3, 7 innings. At most, he'll give up 1 run. He'll probably collect 6 or 7 strikeouts, and he'll probably either collect another couple of hits at the plate or he'll go deep. So that's just the greatness that we've come to expect and the greatness that Shohei Ohtani just delivers on a nightly freaking basis. 310-840-4910. All right. Let's get you a scoreboard update here on the Knicks. And I tried to finish that thought process there on Shohei Ohtani, but I got my eye on the Knicks game. And Jalen Brunson has gone to the locker room. And this is not a joke. Jalen Brunson has gone to the locker room with a knee injury. Looks like Landry Shamet on the Knicks pushed a Spurs player into the side of his knee. Harrison Barnes went full speed at Shamet. They collide. Shamet kind of like shoves him off of him like you'd see in like a football game. Like Harrison Barnes literally ran full speed at Landry Shamet. And Shamet just kind of gives him the business, trucks him back. And Harrison Barnes falls right into Jalen Brunson. Right into him. Right into the side of his knee. Brunson limps to the locker room after taking a hit to his right knee in game 1. This is literally my worst freaking nightmare. This is my worst nightmare. They just showed him on the television broadcast, walking back to the locker room. He's got Knicks staff. He's got medical staff with him. I mean, it's game. It's the second quarter of game one, and this happened at the end of the first quarter, and we've already got an injury to the Knicks superstar player. All right, they're showing him. He's back on the bench. They had some kind of wrap on him, looked like a heat wrap. I would expect Jalen Brunson to be checking back into the game here shortly, but he went briefly back to the locker room. And so I guess my worst nightmares are avoided for now. But it was after a great start to the first quarter, this has turned brutal. It was 14-7 at one point. Are they counting that as an end one? I don't think they are. It was 14-7 at one point. Since then, the Spurs are on a 20-5 run. San Antonio leads at 27-19, 11 minutes to go in the second quarter. And it was 27-19 at the end of one quarter of play. Again, Jalen Brunson hit a three to start the game. And since then, he's missed six straight shots, then limped to the locker room near the end of the first quarter after Harrison Barnes fell into his knee. Brunson back on the bench, but he's got 3 points. And the Knicks are down eight, and they need a jolt here. They need a spark. They need a spark big time. For San Antonio, this is the Dylan Harper game right away in game one. Off the bench, 10 points and 2 rebounds. Julian Champagne's already hit a couple of threes, and he's already got 5 rebounds. 6 points, 5 rebounds. Julian Champagne's just not going to miss threes. Just not going to miss threes. And I'm from Central New Jersey, and I live in the, you know, lived in the New York City area. And so you got the guys from the New York City area dominating this game. Julian Champagne, St. John's, Brooklyn native. You got Dylan Harper, went to Rutgers. I mean, you got to be kidding me here. These guys are taking over the game. They're taking over the game. All right, Knicks got a three from Deuce McBride, and now it looks like Wemby just picked up another foul. Karl Anthony Towns shooting free throws, so I think that's the first foul on Wemby. And that probably wasn't a foul. That looked about as clean of a block as you could have, so I'd be surprised. It looks like the Spurs are not going to challenge. Oh, boy. All right, Brunson, that's the big news, though. Jalen Brunson went to the locker room with an injury, with a knee injury, but he's back on the Knicks bench. And I would expect him to be coming back into the game here shortly. Yeah, now Wemby just gets called for goaltending. And he's like, oh, what did I do? Come on, get lost, dude. You're 7'5". It's tough enough to actually shoot the ball over you, not when you cheat and try to goaltend every call. So he gets called for goaltending, 27-24, 10:30 to go in the second quarter. And hopefully by the time we come back, Jalen Brunson's back in the game. 310-840-4910. We'll also get to some of your phone calls. We already got people weighing in on the Brunson injury, so we'll get to your phone calls when we return. We'll see if Brunson's back in the game. Spurs up by three early second quarter in game one of the finals. I'm Pat Boyle. This is BetMGM tonight on Westwood One Sports.
18: 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Westwood One Sports.
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10: 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And there is perhaps no movement more fundamental than walking. It reinforces the alignment, stability, and coordinated muscle activation that supports how your body moves, whether you're doing strenuous exercise or simply going about your daily life. This is according to Dana Santis, a strength and conditioning specialist. Even though you walk every day, Dana does say you can make small adjustments to immediately improve your walking mechanics. So, keep your rib cage stacked over your pelvis. Avoid leaning over or arching your lower back. Allow your arms to swing naturally in coordination with your legs. Keep your gaze forward, your jaw relaxed, and then just breathe in through your nose and out through your mouth. I'm Dr. Sanjay Gupta, helping you live a better life.
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1: Oh, welcome on back. 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I'm Pat Boyle. Phone number to join the show, 310-840-4910. Let's get to your phone calls here in just a minute, but let's get you a scoreboard update. Game one, NBA Finals. Nervy moment for me watching Jalen Brunson limp to the locker room with a knee injury after Harrison Barnes ran full speed at Landry Shamet, and Shamet kind of just trucks him, and Barnes falls over and falls into the side of Brunson's knee, and then he limped off the floor, went to the locker room, came back, was on the Knicks bench, and was at the scorer's table before the last TV timeout. So game is, you know, there's a stoppage right now. They're in a TV timeout. I believe Brunson's coming back into the game. Spurs lead the Knicks 31-28, 8 minutes left to go in the second quarter. So that's going to, whoa, man, I was having a nervous breakdown in my mind. I was about to have a meltdown if Jalen Brunson did not return to this game. He had a three to start the game, and he's since missed his last six shots and then left right at the end of the first quarter. So he's coming back in. I hope he's okay. I hope he's close to 100%. Hopefully he just got shaken up a little bit. Karl Anthony Towns is going to be shooting free throws. I don't know if the Spurs challenged that last call. I think they did. And producer Brandon Combs was saying in the break, that was a savvy call because he kind of hooked Wemby's arm with his off-ball shooting, you know, with his off-ball hand as he was shooting the ball with his right hand, kind of used his left hand to kind of hook Wembanyama. And let's see, it looks like they overturned the call. So it was a good challenge by the Spurs, and I think they're gonna. I think they gave an offensive foul on Karl Anthony Towns, and they just ruled no foul. So it remains 31-28. Cat has 6 points, 4 rebounds, and 2 assists. Brunson is back in the game, so thank God, thank goodness for that. But it's been a balanced attack. Cat's the leading scorer with 6. Almost every Knick that has gotten in the game has scored so far. The exception is Mitchell Robinson, Big Mitch, who is playing with that broken pinky / broken fifth metacarpal on his hand. Playing 3 minutes so far. He's got no points, but he does have a rebound. Oh, Mitch just scored. All right, Mitchell Robinson. The pinky and the hand looks okay. And Brunson looks okay as well. He just tracked down the last rebound on the possession that led to the Mitch score. An alley-oop from Josh Hart. And one. Big Mitch Robinson. Let's see how the free throws look. That'll probably take me right back down to earth. But, all right, there you go. 31-30, the Spurs lead. Dylan Harper, leading scorer for San Antonio, 10 points. And he got him in a hurry off the bench. He has been the spark they needed after a slow start. Wemby's got 7 points and a rebound. Has not been called for a foul yet. Go figure. Shocker. Can't say I'm surprised. All right, let's get to a phone call here. 310-840-4910. Andre's in Jackson, Michigan, next up on BetMGM Tonight. Andre, what's going on?
2: I'm going great, big guy. What about you?
1: I'm doing good.
2: Okay, I wonder whether I talk to a Knicks fan, because we already know what's going to happen. The Knicks are the 1989 Magic Johnson Lakers. They ran through everybody in the playoffs till they got to the finals. Knicks might not win a game, guy. They might not win a game. I'm telling you right now. The next
1: guy,
2: 10 years
1: who are you calling
2: are
1: guy, Andre? They're not going to win a game. You're giving this team no credit that they're not going to win a single game.
2: They're not going to win a game, bro. It's all about Wemby. He's the next coming of Magic Johnson. Johnson won it early. He's going to win it early. He's probably going to win 5 to 10 rings, man. I'm just telling you now. Look around at the NBA. Okay. Unless somebody make a big trade, look for the Spurs. You don't get tired of talking about them. They're going to be like Golden State. We loved them at first. Then we started to hate them. We start hoping they lose, guy. I'm just letting you know. Take your hands off the Knicks. Go get you some Benadryl or something.
1: I'm not your guy. I'm not your guy, pal. I'm not your guy,
2: well,
1: buddy.
2: Tell you what, guy.
1: This isn't the 1989 Lakers. By the way, and you're talking about Magic Johnson and how the Lakers ran through everybody. Yeah, and then they got swept by the Pistons. This is a different Knicks team. You know what? I'm sick of every year we do this. Every year we overreact. And I was probably part of it. Last year I thought, all right, the Thunder, they might have a dynasty going here because their best three players are all 24 and younger, and they're all locked up, and they're not going anywhere. And then they get knocked out by the Spurs a year later. Now it's all about Wemby. Oh, Wemby this, Wemby that, Wemby this, Wemby that. And then watch, some team in the West next year will come along. And they will then step up and rise to the challenge, or the Thunder will claim the throne back. But the Knicks aren't going to get a game, guy. Andre, appreciate the call, man, but I want you to call me back tomorrow or Friday when it's 1-0 Knicks, when they win this freaking game. How about that? How about you give me a call back then, and then you could tell me that they're the 1989 Lakers, because Jalen Brunson just hit a tough-ass shot, but he hasn't gotten up off the floor. And Jalen Brunson is screaming at Scott Foster. He just lost his mind on Scott Foster for not getting a foul call on that last bucket and then was slow to get up. Jalen Brunson's not 100%. Well, you know what, Andre? If you think the Knicks aren't gonna get a game, but by the way, our call screener put the subject of what the caller wants to say. And it said Andre in Jackson, Michigan. Doesn't matter that Brunson isn't there. So I'm assuming Andre, who just called in and is calling me guy and is disrespecting the Knicks, probably was thinking that the Knicks were going to get swept even if Jalen Brunson played every game. Well, I'll tell you what, if Jalen Brunson, who is not 100% right now, picked up a knee injury and he just got sent to the floor on what should have been an and one and didn't get the call and is still hobbled, if Jalen Brunson has to miss time in this series, well, then I don't know how the Knicks win the series. But to say that, regardless of that, if he's not going to get, they're not going to get a game, they've just obliterated the Eastern Conference. And you're going to cherry pick and say that the one year, the 89 Lakers, when they didn't lose a game and route to the finals and then got swept by the Pistons, what, that's going to happen again this year? I don't buy it. I don't buy it. This Knicks team is too good. They got too many options. I hope Brunson doesn't have to miss games. I hope he's going to come right back in this game.

0: Dude, I've never been more on the edge of my seat, tense in my life. Brunson misses a three.
1: Not me making fun of you. Like, it's fun to watch you like this. Not because, you know, you're out of your mind right now, but this reminds me of what I was like in 2016 with the Cubs. Where, like, I was on edge. Like, people ask me all the time about that World Series. I'm like, I honestly couldn't tell you because I was so nervous and so on edge that I don't remember. I couldn't enjoy it until afterwards. Like, during the series,
0: Landry Shamet step back freaking three, and then Wemby with some BS just goading Mitchell Robinson in the air and then just basically banging into him to get the foul call.
1: Now,
0: he's 7'5". He really needs to do that?
1: Here's my question for you. And peel back the curtain a little bit. If this series goes to game 6 or 7, you're not going to be around.
0: I haven't mentioned that on the air yet. So I'll tell you, let's take a break. All right. Cause hopefully we'll be at halftime by the time we come back and we have some time to breathe and I can peel back the curtain, as Combs said, and we could have a little story time as to why this series going 6 or more might actually be a terrible thing. Some story time. I'll explain absolutely why when we come back. Don't go anywhere. But I'm rooting. I want the Knicks to win this in 5. And if they lose in 5, there is a saving grace to it. I'll say why when we come back. I'm Pat Boyle. This is BetMGM Tonight right here on Westwood One Sports.
2: Vegas stole Game 1 on the road in the Stanley Cup Finals. Can Carolina even it up? Game 2 is tomorrow. Westwood One Sports.
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8: For the 9th year in a row, Finland has been named the happiest country in the world. That's according to the World Happiness Report put out every year by the Wellbeing Research Center at the University of Oxford in the UK. Two other Nordic nations, Iceland and Denmark, came in at numbers 2 and 3. Now, having spent quite a bit of time in these countries over my 2.5 decades as a journalist, I can tell you that this is not at all that surprising. There's an entirely different way of thinking in these countries. We before me, you might say. In other words, the mentality is less adversarial and much more, we're all in this together. One other interesting thing that came up was that no matter where someone lived, the more time they spent on social media, the less happy they were. Want to smile? It's simple. Put your phone away for a bit. I'm Dr. Sanjay Gupta, helping you live a better life.
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14: If you're caring for an aging parent, you may feel quite often that you're alone in what you're doing. But you're not, not by a long shot. According to a new report by the Pew Research Center, 10% of U.S. adults are caring for a parent over age 65. Millions more are caring for a spouse or partner 65 or older. Beyond the sheer numbers, this report, perhaps unsurprisingly, found a major difference in caregiver well-being between men and women. One psychologist we spoke to suggested thinking 5 years in the future and imagining where you are right now. Will you be glad you took something on, or regretful that you didn't? You also need to cut yourself some slack, he said, especially women. Don't try to shoulder all of the burden by yourself. You might need to ask for help before you burn out. You'll be so glad you did. I'm Dr. Sanjay Gupta, helping you live a better life.
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17: Yeah. I shot 2 under, Kev. It went foot. It was unbelievable.
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18: A better life with Dr. Sanjay Gupta.
19: Heart disease is still the leading cause of death here in the United States and around the world. But what if there was something you could do earlier in life to reduce the odds of becoming a statistic? Well, here in the United States, tens of millions of adults already take a statin to lower their cholesterol. But new guidance put out by the American College of Cardiology and the American Heart Association now emphasize that treating high cholesterol sooner could significantly reduce a person's lifetime risk of heart attack or stroke. How early are we talking? In your 30s, believe it or not. Of course, you need to talk to your doctor about whether statins are right for you, but you should know that the evidence is really starting to stack up that shows the earlier you get a jump on reducing lifelong exposure to plaque-causing lipids and lipoproteins, the better the odds are going to be for you. Make sure you get your cholesterol checked. That's the first step. I'm Dr. Sanjay Gupta, helping you live a better life.

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0: 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Well, first, let's talk about actual magnesium. 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And most people get enough of it simply from the foods they eat. 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They might help you manage pain, they might help you lower your stress levels, or work to get your muscles to relax. And maybe it's those things then that help you get some better sleep. I'm Dr. Sanjay Gupta, helping you live a better life.
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0: I was in the middle of the Atlantic Ocean when it happened. There was a sudden jolt and our submarine crashed on the seafloor. 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
10: Heart disease is still the leading cause of death here in the United States and around the world. But what if there was something you could do earlier in life to reduce the odds of becoming a statistic? Well, here in the United States, tens of millions of adults already take a statin to lower their cholesterol. But new guidance put out by the American College of Cardiology and the American Heart Association now emphasize that treating high cholesterol sooner could significantly reduce a person's lifetime risk of heart attack or stroke. How early are we talking? In your 30s, believe it or not. Of course, you need to talk to your doctor about whether statins are right for you, but you should know that the evidence is really starting to stack up that shows the earlier you get a jump on reducing lifelong exposure to plaque-causing lipids and lipoproteins, the better the odds are going to be for you. Make sure you get your cholesterol checked. That's the first step. I'm Dr. Sanjay Gupta, helping you live a better life.
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33: Staying active every day will go a long way towards helping you live a happy, healthy, and pain-free life. And there is perhaps no movement more fundamental than walking. It reinforces the alignment, stability, and coordinated muscle activation that supports how your body moves, whether you're doing strenuous exercise or simply going about your daily life. This is according to Dana Santis, a strength and conditioning specialist. Even though you walk every day, Dana does say you can make small adjustments to immediately improve your walking mechanics. So, keep your rib cage stacked over your pelvis. Avoid leaning over or arching your lower back. Allow your arms to swing naturally in coordination with your legs. Keep your gaze forward, your jaw relaxed, and then just breathe in through your nose and out through your mouth. I'm Dr. Sanjay Gupta, helping you live a better life.

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11: You ever wake up in the middle of the night or maybe first thing in the morning and notice drool on your pillow? Unless you're sleeping next to someone who hasn't already seen all your good, bad, and ugly, it's probably not that big a deal and not anything to worry about unless it's something that just started happening recently. When people drool at night, it's often because of a stuffy nose, acid reflux, or being a mouth breather. People who sleep on their stomach or side are more likely to drool than someone who sleeps on their back. But in some cases, drooling at night can be a warning sign of something more serious, like dental issues, sleep apnea, or even early symptoms of Parkinson's disease. 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They can recommend a sleep study to possibly get some answers. I'm Dr. Sanjay Gupta, helping you live a better life.
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18: 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I just hope he's a little more welcoming if he is asked about it. 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
1: 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You see how you just fail weekly at grammar school and do nothing to improve the PR? This is me right away trying to damage control. Just ask me a couple questions here real quick.
2: Yeah, I was scared of John Tortorella last night. I didn't ask him any questions in the post game, even though his team won. He's still intimidating. So asking Linnell a question. Linnell, how did you feel about your approach to Horse and Rock Band this time?
1: Yeah, I mean, we're on to the next one. We got to continue to get better, man. Just get better.
2: Do you think
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2: 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Usually at this time, D-Day would be telling us what story he has ahead. Mm-hmm. Instead, you punctuate this segment the right way as we try to soar like a rocket ship on a Wednesday night, early Thursday morning, Westwood One Sports Night.
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4: The Patriots acquire A.J. Brown from the Eagles for a 2028 first-round pick and a fifth next year. So is the All-Pro receiver the missing piece? Not just to get New England to the Super Bowl, but to win it. 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
2: If you're caring for an aging parent, you may feel quite often that you're alone in what you're doing. But you're not. Not by a long shot. According to a new report by the Pew Research Center, 10% of U.S. adults are caring for a parent over age 65. Millions more are caring for a spouse or partner 65 or older. Beyond the sheer numbers, this report, perhaps unsurprisingly, found a major difference in caregiver well-being between men and women. One psychologist we spoke to suggested thinking 5 years in the future and imagining where you are right now. Will you be glad you took something on, or regretful that you didn't? You also need to cut yourself some slack, he said, especially women. Don't try to shoulder all of the burden by yourself. You might need to ask for help before you burn out. You'll be so glad you did. I'm Dr. Sanjay Gupta, helping you live a better life.
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0: Not completing high school is more of a social thing than it was an academic thing. 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
5: Did you know that almost half the vegetables and more than three quarters of the fruit that we eat in this country come from just one state, California? Yeah, it's true. And according to a new report by the Environmental Working Group, a health advocacy organization, a lot of this produce is tainted with PFAS, which are sometimes referred to as forever chemicals. Why? Well, the EPA says pesticides keep America's food supply safe, abundant, and affordable. And of course, these chemicals are used in every state, not just California. Now, if you are worried, though, about how much you're consuming, the best thing to do is to buy organic produce, if and when you can. Organic or not, you should rinse all fruits and vegetables under running water. Don't use any soap. And as one epidemiologist told us, use a brush on sturdier items like carrots, potatoes, and cucumbers. I'm Dr. Sanjay Gupta, helping you live a better life.
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15: If you're caring for an aging parent, you may feel quite often that you're alone in what you're doing. But you're not, not by a long shot. According to a new report by the Pew Research Center, 10% of U.S. adults are caring for a parent over age 65. Millions more are caring for a spouse or partner 65 or older. Beyond the sheer numbers, this report, perhaps unsurprisingly, found a major difference in caregiver well-being between men and women. One psychologist we spoke to suggested thinking 5 years in the future and imagining where you are right now. Will you be glad you took something on, or regretful that you didn't? You also need to cut yourself some slack, he said, especially women. Don't try to shoulder all of the burden by yourself. You might need to ask for help before you burn out. You'll be so glad you did. I'm Dr. Sanjay Gupta, helping you live a better life.
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0: One in three adults has prediabetes. One in three. 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Your football buddy.
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11: A better life with Dr. Sanjay Gupta.
12: Did you know that almost half the vegetables and more than three quarters of the fruit that we eat in this country come from just one state, California? Yeah, it's true. And according to a new report by the Environmental Working Group, a health advocacy organization, a lot of this produce is tainted with PFAS, which are sometimes referred to as forever chemicals. Why? Well, the EPA says pesticides keep America's food supply safe, abundant, and affordable. And of course, these chemicals are used in every state, not just California. Now, if you are worried, though, about how much you're consuming, the best thing to do is to buy organic produce, if and when you can. Organic or not, you should rinse all fruits and vegetables under running water. Don't use any soap. And as one epidemiologist told us, use a brush on sturdier items like carrots, potatoes, and cucumbers. I'm Dr. Sanjay Gupta, helping you live a better life.
13: I just hope he's a little more welcoming if he is asked about it, but he is Johnson Joe.
14: I hope he sticks to his guns because I couldn't agree with him more. Brad Stevens put this team together. The scheme is his scheme. Joe Mazzulla has the right attitude with this award. The modern job of an NBA coach has nothing really to do with actually coaching.
13: All right, we'll choose to disagree to some extent there.
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1: He's very polite. Thank you, Ryan. What do you have?
2: Okay.
3: Are you going to say something?
2: Well, you keep interrupting everyone, so.
1: Yes. Yeah, Linnell, stop interrupting.
2: Come on. Anyway, did you meet Brandon Moore? I heard your conversation the other night.
1: I did have a chance to talk to Rod Brendan Moore last night. I appreciate the call, Ryan. It's good to hear from you.
2: See
1: you,
3: Ryan. Are you guys done making out or what? Like, what is happening? This is have a radio show to finish here.
1: I took away from Rod last night is that they felt that they missed an opportunity. They were down 2-1, or they were up 2-0, and they gave up a goal into the first period. And it was off a bad turnover that allowed for the goal, and Rod was very upset about that.
3: It's a collapse of epic proportions.
1: It's not very nice.
3: Let's call it what it is. I got smoked for the Hurricanes as well. Everybody can get it tonight. It's game one, right?
1: It's game one. Yeah.
3: It's game one.
1: We have two orders of business to close this hour. I hand out bets in Graham's Gambling, and Linnell tells us something weird but true. And that's next on Westwood One Sports Night.
4: Myles Garrett has been traded to the Rams. The NFL Defensive Player of the Year joins league MVP Matthew Stafford. It's the biggest move of the offseason, with Los Angeles now a heavy favorite to win the Super Bowl. Can anyone knock off Myles Garrett and the Rams? Westwood One Sports.
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0: Mr. Rogers said, look for the helpers. You can always find people who are helping. Thank you to all the first responders who put their...
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2: Heart disease is still the leading cause of death here in the United States and around the world. But what if there was something you could do earlier in life to reduce the odds of becoming a statistic? Well, here in the United States, tens of millions of adults already take a statin to lower their cholesterol. But new guidance put out by the American College of Cardiology and the American Heart Association now emphasize that treating high cholesterol sooner could significantly reduce a person's lifetime risk of heart attack or stroke. How early are we talking? In your 30s, believe it or not. Of course, you need to talk to your doctor about whether statins are right for you, but you should know that the evidence is really starting to stack up that shows the earlier you get a jump on reducing lifelong exposure to plaque-causing lipids and lipoproteins, the better the odds are going to be for you. Make sure you get your cholesterol checked. That's the first step. I'm Dr. Sanjay Gupta, helping you live a better life.
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7: A better life with Dr. Sanjay Gupta.
8: Did you know that almost half the vegetables and more than three quarters of the fruit that we eat in this country come from just one state, California? Yeah, it's true. And according to a new report by the Environmental Working Group, a health advocacy organization, a lot of this produce is tainted with PFAS, which are sometimes referred to as forever chemicals. Why? Well, the EPA says pesticides keep America's food supply safe, abundant, and affordable. And of course, these chemicals are used in every state, not just California. Now, if you are worried, though, about how much you're consuming, the best thing to do is to buy organic produce, if and when you can. Organic or not, you should rinse all fruits and vegetables under running water. Don't use any soap. And as one epidemiologist told us, use a brush on sturdier items like carrots, potatoes, and cucumbers. I'm Dr. Sanjay Gupta, helping you live a better life.
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11: Knicks rallying from 14 down in the second half. They draw first blood on the Spurs. 105-95 game one win at San Antonio.
12: It wasn't really our night. It wasn't really my night most of the night. But we kept finding a way, kept chipping away. I just like how resilient we were tonight.
11: He was on ESPN after the win. 12 straight victories in the playoffs for the Knicks. That series continues tomorrow night, game two in San Antonio. Red Sox finally erupted Fenway Park last night. They scored 5 times in the fifth inning. An 8-1 rout to the Orioles in the Bronx. Meantime, Garrett Cole was taken deep 3 times by the Guardians. Yankees second straight loss to Cleveland. They fall 5-4. Both of those series wrap up this afternoon. Daytime baseball in Boston and the Bronx. Both teams will meet in New York this weekend. The Sox and Yankees 3-game weekend series opens tomorrow night. Aaron Judge going to have further tests on that bone bruise that's kept him out of a lineup for the second straight night. I'm Bill
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12: For the 9th year in a row, Finland has been named the happiest country in the world. That's according to the World Happiness Report put out every year by the Wellbeing Research Center at the University of Oxford in the UK. 2 other Nordic nations, Iceland and Denmark, came in at numbers 2 and 3. Now, having spent quite a bit of time in these countries over my 2.5 decades as a journalist, I can tell you that this is not at all that surprising. There's an entirely different way of thinking in these countries. We before me, you might say. In other words, the mentality is less adversarial and much more, we're all in this together. One other interesting thing that came up was that no matter where someone lived, the more time they spent on social media, the less happy they were. Want to smile? It's simple. Put your phone away for a bit. I'm Dr. Sanjay Gupta, helping you live a better life.
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Westwood One Sports, the Westwood One Sport. 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We had one of the greatest guests of all time yesterday on the Drake Toll Show. You can go back and listen to the show burned down. The Drake Toll Show clearly, definitively yesterday burned down. And this is a shameless plug. This could be the last time you ever watch the Drake Toll Show or keep up with this show. But on yesterday's YouTube stream from roughly 8:20 a.m. on, chaos ensues. Can I hear it one more time?

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13: If you're caring for an aging parent, you may feel quite often that you're alone in what you're doing. But you're not. Not by a long shot. According to a new report by the Pew Research Center, 10% of U.S. adults are caring for a parent over age 65. Millions more are caring for a spouse or partner 65 or older. Beyond the sheer numbers, this report, perhaps unsurprisingly, found a major difference in caregiver well-being between men and women. One psychologist we spoke to suggested thinking 5 years in the future and imagining where you are right now. Will you be glad you took something on, or regretful that you didn't? You also need to cut yourself some slack, he said, especially women. Don't try to shoulder all of the burden by yourself. You might need to ask for help before you burn out. You'll be so glad you did. I'm Dr. Sanjay Gupta, helping you live a better life.
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16: 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Now what? 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And the Knicks rocked last night. 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
1: And Towns and Mike Brown, they deserve the credit too. On the other side, we'll talk about the losing team last night. And I'll just say it. I don't know what the hell Victor Wembanyama's doing. We'll talk about that and what the Spurs can do to even up the series at a game apiece tomorrow night in San Antonio right after this on You Better You Bet.
2: The Knicks stole game one in San Antonio. Can the Spurs even the series with a win at home? Or will New York head home to the Big Apple with a big 2-0 lead? The NBA Finals, game two, tomorrow night. Westwood One Sports.
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5: 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There's a term for that, social offloading. And experts we talked to warned that this habit could be stunting emotional growth, leaving an already isolated generation who came of age during the pandemic even less prepared for the messiness of human interaction. Sure, AI can help you polish whatever it is you're looking to say, but that's not very human, right? 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They are keen to help. I'm Dr. Sanjay Gupta, helping you live a better life.
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8: 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That is the voice of San Antonio Spurs star Victor Wembanyama. So Wemby last night, if you look at, you're a box score monkey. You don't watch the games. You look at the box score. And that's where you formulate your opinion. Victor Wemby, you'd think, oh, Wemby, man, 26 points, 12 boards. Yeah, 3 blocks. Great game for Wemby. Not so much. Now, Wemby issues that quote postgame in which he says, I don't need to play good. Honestly, I expect better from Victor Wembanyama. As smart as he is, the way he conducts himself, it's well. I don't need to play well. I don't hold everybody to the standard, but Victor Wembanyama will hold you to the standard of using proper English. He just needs to play normal. Now, there is part of me, and maybe part of you, that feels like he should be wearing a Cleveland Cavaliers jersey saying something like that. Oh, just lost the game? Didn't play that great? I don't even need to play well. Just all good. Yeah, we basically won the game. No worries. We're Kenny Atkinson, if you ask him, actually, you know, the Knicks aren't even playing. The Cavs are up 1-0 on the Spurs. That's what the shot quality will tell you off of last night. But the crazy thing about Wemby is, and like the way he thinks, just based on my interpretation of it, I absolutely understand what he's saying, even though it sounds nuts. Because what he's saying is, I need to not do what I did in game one. Which begs the question, why did he do it? Whatever. It's a 7-game series. You can adjust. He talked about different teams guard you different ways. I'll just tell you from the fan experience, and maybe you felt the same way, whether you like the Knicks, like the Spurs, you bet the game, didn't bet the game, you're a neutral observer. I personally, and I can eat my words. Like, I may come on the air next week and tell you, man, I got that wrong. I'm not scared of Victor Wembanyama shooting three-pointers. I'm sitting, watching the game, saying out loud, take the three. Give it to him. Let him shoot it. If he makes it, so be it. Someone needs to tell Victor Wembanyama, hey, pal, monsieur, you're 7'6" and you can't teach that. You ain't Steph Curry, pal. Stop shooting a million three-pointers. You know, be somewhat, he's 8 feet tall. Go down by the rim and lay the ball in. He had a play going from left to right of the telephone where he, like, dunked the ball from the foul line. He, like, Mr. Fantastic did, like Michael Jordan in Space Jam. I'm like, who can do this? Why is he shooting 9 three-pointers? Why? Like, give him the threes. I love when he shoots three-pointers. Like, if the Knicks are going to lose the finals because Victor Wembanyama turns into Reggie Miller, because Victor Wembanyama's all of a sudden tall French Ray Allen, God bless. Tip the cap. Move on. Let him do it. Why is he doing that? Why? Ridiculous, right? So, yeah. When Wemby says that after the game last night, I don't need to play good. Well, he needs to play normal. I take that to mean I need to be 7'6". Now, the Knicks know that, of course. And what will the adjustment be? I think it's fascinating. Now, we're going to have a couple guests on next hour. My friend Sal Licata will join. We taped an interview yesterday with the head coach of the New Orleans Saints, Kellen Moore, which was great. Shout out to Doug Miller and the Saints PR team for helping us out. We'll play that next hour. So we still have a bunch more to get to from game one of the finals. I want to talk about Julian Champagne, and I want to talk about Dylan Harper and Steph Castle and Mitch Johnson. So still a lot to get into from the NBA finals. I'll just say this on an overall, like, macro level before we get more micro again next hour on the show, talking about San Antonio. Because I talked a lot about the Knicks, and I feel like it was merited after last night. The Spurs will get equal time. It'll just come a little later in the show. I'm going to be really honest with everybody. And I hope you know that I don't BS you. To the point that, like, there are Knicks fans on social media that are angry with me because I haven't been saying the entire postseason that the Knicks are going to win the title. And, like, God bless you if you're that type of fan, you just think you're going to win all the time. Like, I have to be honest and objective with my job, right? So you know when I say something like this, I'm not lying. If I felt the other way, I would say it. Because I've done it my entire career with all the teams I root for. I'm being serious. The Knicks are better than the Spurs, right? Like, they are, right? That doesn't mean that the Knicks are going to win. They don't have to win. They obviously don't have to win the series. The Spurs can obviously come back and win the series, of course. I'm weirdly and oddly confident that the Knicks are going to win the series. I think they're going to win tomorrow night. They've won 12 straight. You know, Bill Simmons is one of the great basketball minds of, like, my lifetime. His book, The Book of Basketball, which I think a lot of people have read, he talks about the secret to basketball at the beginning of the book, like the prologue. And Isaiah Thomas told him, the secret of basketball is it's not about basketball. The Knicks have the secret. Look at how they play with each other. And they're never out of it. Never. I don't have to be right. I think they're going to win the championship. I think they're going to win tomorrow night. Oh, man. What a sentence to say out loud. Next hour on the show, we will talk to San Antonio Spurs. I look forward to that. We'll talk Champagne. We'll talk Harper and the big mistake that Mitch Johnson made in the game. We'll be joined by the head coach of the New Orleans Saints, Kellen Moore. But we'll start.
0: This is Westwood One Sports.
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4: A better life with Dr. Sanjay Gupta.
5: Did you know that almost half the vegetables and more than three quarters of the fruit that we eat in this country come from just one state, California? Yeah, it's true. And according to a new report by the Environmental Working Group, a health advocacy organization, a lot of this produce is tainted with PFAS, which are sometimes referred to as forever chemicals. Why? Well, the EPA says pesticides keep America's food supply safe, abundant, and affordable. And of course, these chemicals are used in every state, not just California. Now, if you are worried, though, about how much you're consuming, the best thing to do is to buy organic produce, if and when you can. Organic or not, you should rinse all fruits and vegetables under running water. Don't use any soap. And as one epidemiologist told us, use a brush on sturdier items like carrots, potatoes, and cucumbers. I'm Dr. Sanjay Gupta, helping you live a better life.
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19: 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We kept finding a way, kept chipping away. I just like how resilient we were tonight.
18: News on ESPN after the win. 12 straight victories in the playoffs for the Knicks. That series continues tomorrow night, game two in San Antonio. Red Sox finally erupted Fenway Park last night. They scored five times in the fifth inning. An 8-1 rout to the Orioles in the Bronx. Meantime, Garrett Cole was taken deep three times by the Guardians. Yankees' second straight loss to Cleveland. They fall 5-4. Both of those series wrap up this afternoon. Daytime baseball in Boston and the Bronx. Both teams will meet in New York this weekend. The Sox and Yankees three-game weekend series opens tomorrow night. Aaron Judge going to have further tests on that bone bruise that's kept him out of the lineup for the second straight night. I'm Bill Haber.
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8: The tremendous Sports Thursday edition of You Better You Bet rolls on. Nick Costos, our crew, and you here on Westwood One Sports. First hour of the show, so good. We haven't even gotten really to the ancillary characters and players on the San Antonio Spurs. We still have to talk about Dylan Harper and how awesome he was last night. And I don't know what the hell Mitch Johnson's thinking not playing Harper in the final 4-plus minutes of the game. I understand De'Aaron Fox is the vet, and I understand that Fox has been clutch in the past. Dylan Harper was the best player last night for the San Antonio Spurs. He needs to be in the game, in the closing. Figure something out to get Dylan Harper on the court if you're the San Antonio Spurs. We'll talk about Champagne, my expectations for game number 2. Looking forward to that. The head coach of the New Orleans Saints, Kellen Moore, will join us about 20 minutes from now. Looking forward to that. And I am still in ecstasy and in delirium from that win last night. We will check in with my friend Sal Licata, celebrity Knicks fan, and the voice of New York sports in just a moment here. But, you know, we played the open to the second hour of the show, which features the voices of Joe Buck and Kevin Harlan. So yesterday on the show, we had Bob Costas on, the legend, right? Also, he was on NBA Radio, Bill, with our friend David Shepard, who does a really nice job. I like David Shepard. And David Shepard made press for his Bob Costas interview, and yet none of our stuff got out there. What do you have to say about that, Bill?
1: Good for David Shepard. He's been on this show a couple of times. We love him.
8: Oh, it's I'm happy. I liked it. I think David Shepard's really good. I've heard him driving on NBA. I think he's good. Did we send anything out from the Bob Costas interview? Or?
1: We did send stuff out to the Bob Costas interview. I heard a couple responses, and we'll see if it gets published today.
8: Oh, okay. So we had Bob Costas at the end of the interview do something for the show, because he voiced, and he even confirmed it, because it sounds like something I'm making up. He voiced my demo reel coming out of college, because he would come to Fordham when I was a student at WFUV there. And I asked him, I was like, listen, like, our names are similar. Would you do this? He did it. It was really cool. And then he did something for the show that we're going to play in that open. So, Bill, why is it I know the answer? Why is it not in the open today? Tell the audience.
1: Our head production guy, Russ, who we've mentioned on this show before, if we know that Russ likes to put a lot of Ross on his opens.
8: The sauce.
1: Russ is on vacation this week. Good for Russ. He's going to be back Monday, so I would expect that updated open to be Tuesday morning.
8: Can you do an... Oh, we can't even have it for Monday?
1: Well, we'll see. Maybe he does it first thing when he gets in, and we'll get it in.
8: That's unlikely. Can you do an impersonation of Russ saying that he's on vacation and can't put the Bob Costas clip in the open?
1: Probably not, but I could do a terrible impression if that's what you're looking for.
8: Yeah, go ahead.
1: For Nick Costos is open, we cannot get Bob Costas because Russ Matera, am on vacation.
8: All right, this is a bad job. Tyler is with us here. Tyler, would you like to do an impersonation of Russ saying that he can't put Bob Costas in the open because he's on vacation?
2: Yeah, I'll take a shot at it. All right, here we go. Bob Costas. Oh, I messed up already. I'm sorry.
8: Okay, go ahead. Yeah, go ahead.
2: All right, here we go. I'm on vacation and I can't get to Bob Costas in the You Better You Bet Open. Did that work?
8: Joining us right now on the show is the voice of New York sports. It was so bad that I chose not to react. I chose my reaction was to bring Sal Licata on the show to rescue the segment. Joining me now on the show, the voice of New York sports, the host of the Sal Licata Show, which you can find on YouTube and in podcast form, produced by, honestly, Sal, with the way Bill's going right now, I might take Bada Boom. Can we trade Bill for Bada Booms straight up?
3: We're thinking the same thing because I'm like Costas. I don't know if you can rip my guy Bada Booms anymore. You might be able to use him over there with your crew.
8: No, I think we need to get Bada Booms on the show. Sal is the best. Sal _ Licata on Twitter. Big Knicks fan, obviously. Big NBA fan. How you doing, my friend, off of last night?
3: You know, I think the default words are... like, oh, unbelievable, incredible win. But is it really? If you give it a second, it's not incredible and it's not unbelievable. It is, in fact, very believable because this is what the Knicks have done since April. They continue to do the same thing over and over and over again. And yet there are some people that doubt. You said it before, ecstasy, euphoric, whatever word you're using. I think that's
8: delirium.
3: The feeling. Yeah, delirium. Like, I know it's
8: one
3: win.
8: Can I be honest? I've kind of stolen those two words, not because he didn't invent them, but Joe Beningo, who's a New York sports radio legend, uses those two words all the time. And, like, I really like it, so I've started using them also. So I'm being honest about that.
2: Fair enough. That's fine. Everybody's got to bite some material from other people, right? They did it before. I mean, come on. It's a different generation. Joe was one of the voices of New York sports, and maybe not so much anymore. But anyway, I'm just trying to enjoy it. I expected this. I was excited to have the angst. We talked about that when you were on my podcast last week, and we were expecting it was going to be the Thunder, and you were talking about getting ready to hate these guys. It ends up being the Spurs, but it's the same thing. We were finally in a battle from a Knicks perspective last night. Knicks didn't even play their A game. Big bad Wemby, who couldn't be stopped, was stopped to at least a certain degree. The Spurs looked like they were going to pull away at one point. And, you know, the end of the half bothered me. The third quarter, the start of that. The Knicks won on the road against big bad Wemby, big bad Western Conference, and the Spurs without even playing their best game. I mean, I don't know what more people need to see to believe that this team is obviously more than legit, now just three wins away from winning it all.
8: What's so funny, I didn't even bring up the end of the first half, which was their Knicks are down by two. Brunson gets pickpocketed by Fox, and then Champagne hits a three-pointer, and it goes from 2-7 just like that as a gut punch before the end of the first half, 55-48. As you're talking, I'm thinking, because we were texting a little bit about it, all the texts that I sent to all my friends last night, they were all something like this. Bro. Dude. Unreal.
2: Right.
8: Insane.
2: Right.
8: I mean. Dude, it's like, what? There's nothing else to say other than this at this point, right, with 12 straight wins.
2: So do you still feel, what was your, I didn't get your exact prediction going in. I know how you felt about the Western Conference. And so, like that.
8: I like the Knicks.
2: Okay. Me too. So I'm not going to come on and say, well, it's over now. I don't want to do that because I don't want to be labeled a jinx or anything like that. But if I felt like the Knicks were going to win before, my thinking was, and I didn't even give a specific games. I said, if the Knicks lose game one, I think they win in six. If the Knicks win game one, I really believe there's a chance they wrap this up in five. And nothing I saw in game one would make me feel any different.
8: You getting the broom?
2: Dude. I think it's possible. I know that sounds insane.
8: We can't do. Yeah, this, like, it's a national show. Like, now it's just like now we're like wish casting New York sports stuff here.
2: But honestly, like, the games that the Knicks should have lost, games that make series go six or seven games. Game one against Cleveland, they won. Game one against the Spurs, they won. They're winning the games that they should have probably lost, which means they're going to be the games that they should win when they shoot the lights out. Which means that's how sometimes you, and then before you know it, now you're up 2-0 coming home. Now you're up 3-0. Like, that's how the sweeps happen. I am not predicting a sweep. Do not, but did it cross my mind when I'm trying to maybe plan about going to game five in San Antonio? I'm like, there might not be a game five, or certainly a game six at the Garden. There might not be a game six. I don't want to get nuts just after one game, but I don't think that's what this is. I think this is more than just one game. I think it was the last unknown that this team had to face. And by the way, forget about what you or I think after watching this game, or the audience, you, the listener, you, the viewer here on YouTube. Like, forget about what you think about it. What about them? Now the last unknown, finals, on the road, Wemby, how's it going to be against a tougher opponent? Well, now they know that they didn't even play their best game, and they still came out victorious.
8: Who's going to win tomorrow night and why?
2: I mean, the way that I've been saying it during the streak is, how can you pick against the Knicks when they continue to win every game? Even if you draw it up the way that it would favor the Spurs. Okay, so like Wemby goes nuts, right? You don't think the Knicks are going to bounce back with a better shooting effort? Like Brunson from 3, 2 of 9. He's going to shoot better than that. I guarantee it. Josh Hart, maybe a little bit more offensive input. The only thing that worried me a little bit, Mitch last night, you could tell that the hand bothered him offensively and finishing around the rim. I expect it to be a tight game. By the way, the Knicks won by double digits. Like, oh, they can't beat the Spurs by 30. What happens when they play less and they play against a better team? Okay, they beat them by 10. I mean, come on. Like, they're 5-point underdogs. They still beat them by 10. So I don't know how exactly the game is going to play out. I would say the Knicks play better. Maybe Wemby plays a little bit better. I still am not picking the Spurs just because, well, law of averages says they're going to split. Law of averages says the Knicks would have lost a postseason game or two by now. They have it. I'm going to ride the wave, and I say the Knicks come back up to the Garden, up 2-0.
8: When the Spurs were down 94-86 and came back to take a 95-94 lead with 2:16 to play, be honest, who did you think was going to win the game? I thought the Spurs were going to win.
3: the way that I would tell you is I, even when the Knicks were down big, I still was saying like, it's still possible here that they could come back. Anything's possible. And once it got close, I never truly felt like they were going to lose that game. That's just my gut feeling. Now, I'm also, to be honest with you, I wasn't sitting there watching on the couch in isolation. I'm out of the bar doing my post-game podcast, so I'm getting prepared for that. So I'm watching around craziness.
8: You drank?
3: I did not drink at all, no.
8: Smoke?
3: No, nothing. Although I felt like I was drunk afterward. I don't know what was going on. Like, I woke up this morning and had a hangover.
8: Yeah, because your euphoria from the game as a Knicks fan.
3: Dude, it was insane. The atmosphere, even from the opening bucket, people. And this was a small bar, and there were a lot of people in there. But still, Brunson hits that three, and the place was going nuts.
8: Absolutely.
3: They come back, the place is going nuts. The bar guy's ringing the bell. It was insanity. So my point is, I wasn't sitting there. Nor, you know, we do this for a living. So, like, there is an aspect where you watch the game as a professional and you're, I wasn't sitting there ever thinking, like, oh no, now the Spurs are going to win. I was in the midst of the battle with the fans just going through it. But the closer, once the Knicks came back and instead of the Spurs pulling away and expanding on their lead, once the Knicks came back, I felt like they were going to win the game.
8: You better, you bet on this Thursday, Westwood One Sports. Nick Costos joined by my friend Sal Licata. 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What punishment, if you were, I don't know, like you're the dictator of the United States. Moron fan runs onto the court to take a selfie with Victor Wembanyama and disrupts a steal by the Knicks and the Spurs end up getting possession back. What punishment should that fan face?
3: I mean, is jail for at least 10 years too much? Dude, you know what bothered me?
8: I was thinking execution. I'm kidding. Joke. Yeah, to be clear, I don't think the guy should die, but also in the moment.
3: I do think he should go to jail, period. I don't know how long they're going to put him in it. But you know what makes it even worse to me? I just saw as I was scrolling, doom scrolling, the Post, New York Post, posted, I don't know if it was Instagram or X, the video of that idiot. Like, but that's the reason you should. That's the reason why those knuckleheads do that is because it's going to get play all over the place. And then you get the Post, and I'm sure other outlets are posting his point of view on there. So, I mean, come on, man. You can't do that. What are we getting to a world where these people are out of their minds with this streaming and videos and stuff? You can't run on the floor. The guy should at least be in the jail for a while. No, you got to make the punishment has to be so it would be a deterrent to never make anybody want to do that again.
8: I'm trying to think of like, as crazy as I was when I was younger, I never would have done that in a million years.
3: You know, the only time I would have done it, I was at game two of the 2000 World Series. And
8: yeah,
3: I was
8: of course,
3: in the,
8: it had to have been when the Yankees beat the Mets, of course.
3: Not when they beat them, when Clemens threw the bat at Piazza.
8: Oh, it was great.
3: I've told this story many times before to people who like Todd Zeal or Bobby Valentine. I just told it to Bobby Valentine recently. I was in the upper tier or whatever the second level is at the old Yankee Stadium. Had I been in field level, I can't promise you that I would have stayed in my seat. I was enraged beyond belief, and I wanted to jump over the rail and go attack Clemens myself because nobody did it. Outside of that, though, I'm with you.
8: When Pedro Martinez threw Don Zimmer to the ground, I wanted to fight him. Pedro would kick my ass, but like I wanted to fight Pedro in that moment in 2004. What would I have to pay? So let's say this is 21-year-old Sal Licata.
3: Yeah.
8: X number of dollars to run onto the court during game one of the NBA Finals to take a selfie with Victor Wembanyama. How much money would I have to pay you at 21 years old to do that?
3: Bro, I was never the smartest guy. Obviously, you've known me for a while, but I was never that dumb. And I was always afraid.
8: But what's the dollar amount?
3: But there is none because I'm thinking of the ramifications. Are we talking about, I know it's hypothetical, but like if I'm going to go get put in jail, I'm going to be in trouble. I'm never going to be able to go. Like I'd be so nutty, especially at 21 where there's no amount of money that would have gotten me to risk getting kicked out of that game. You know what I'm saying? There's nothing. Like now, maybe a little bit different. I could use some of the money. You know, you get the mortgage paid, just lost a job. Like you can do it for what? Like 10 grand maybe?
8: What would you rather? Okay. You're not a huge golf fan, right? But you're aware of like what happens in the sport of golf, right?
3: I like golf.
8: So,
3: yeah.
8: Do you?
3: Like, don't love it. Okay. I'm not obsessed with it. The majors I'll get into a little bit. Yeah, I play a little bit.
8: Here's two scenarios, two doors to walk through. Door number one, walk onto the court during game one of the NBA Finals. Door number two, like Rory McIlroy is about to like make the putt to win back-to-back Masters. And as he's rearing back to putt to putt the golf ball, you yell, get in the hole.
3: Which one would I rather do?
8: Yeah.
3: Yeah, I'd rather yell, get in the hole. I think that's safer. And I feel like that's more me.
8: Actually, I don't think it is.
3: Why?
8: That's worse.
3: If I yell, get in the hole, that would, see, to me, that'd be great. You have my voice out there. I think it's funnier than running on the court.
8: Because if he misses, like you will have.
3: So great.
8: Yeah, I mean, well, yeah, that you'd go to jail for, I think. Honestly,
3: really?
8: they might kill you for that. Like, they might execute you on the grounds for that of Augusta. I feel like Augusta National is like its own, like, is Augusta National part of the United States? Or I feel like it's like its own country, yeah, almost.
3: I know. They obviously, we know the restrictions that they've had forever there. You're right. I like golf. I don't know enough about it. I know you can't do that. You shouldn't do that. But I would run the risk. And I would be dumb enough at 21. If you and I were at the Masters, and I was 21, you're like, bro, I'll give you $1,000 if you yell out, get in the hole, right before when Rory's in his backswing here. I would have done it. Get in the hole! Yeah!
8: All right. Now, what if it's Jack Nicklaus for the ceremonial tee shot? Jack is stuffed into his cardigan like a sausage. And like 87, shuffling out there on like for the ceremonial opening tee shot. Full quiet serenity, and you yell mashed potatoes as Jack is about to swing. That or running onto the court?
3: Yeah, 100%. I'd rather yell. I think any spot where I could yell, I think that's funny. You don't think that that's funny? Like, running on the court to me is dangerous.
8: Yeah. To be clear, I think it might be the funniest thing in the history of funny things.
3: But you're saying about trouble
8: but
3: for
8: you can't
3: trouble.
8: Do it.
3: I think running on the court, like my argument in court would be, I didn't threaten anybody. I just yelled. Like I just used my words. I'm sorry. I forgot where I was, or I was a little inebriated, or whatever it may be. You run on the court, man. You don't know what could happen in today's world. Like you can't be doing that crap. And then you're doing it, this idiot doing it with a phone, taking a picture of it. So somebody should have punched him in the face, tackled him. I would have liked to have seen a more ferocious tackle like we've seen at times with these fans running on the field. But I hope he gets jail time, like at least 3 years, probably more like 5 to 10.
8: What is your sense of what Victor Wembanyama's game will be tomorrow night?
3: I would have to imagine, first of all, his defensive presence. Like I could joke around and say he's not as dominant as Shaq in his prime. Everybody talks like he's Shaq and Kobe in his prime and to sprinkle in some Jordan and LeBron. He's not. He's not there yet. He might get there one day. He's not. But defensively, you feel the presence. I mean, you see the guys, the Knicks are afraid to attack the rim. And then when they do get in there, it's getting swatted away by this beast with his, you know, 7'4", whatever his wingspan is. I would expect.
8: Oh, it's way more than 7'4". It's like nine feet.
3: Yeah, he's 7'4", and whatever his wingspan is at 7'4", is the way I meant to say that. But yeah, his wingspan is incredible. So you blow by him, you circle around him, and you're still getting swatted away. So defensively, we know what he's going to do. I would expect to see the best of Wemby in game two. This has to be the game where Wemby takes it over. I still think he could take over the game, yet the Knicks could come out victorious again. So I would fully expect a 30-plus point game from Wemby, knowing his team. Like, if the Spurs don't win this game, dude, is it unrealistic to talk sweep at that point if they don't win game two?
8: No.
3: They have to win. This is gravy train city for the Knicks. The Knicks are due to lose a game. They're allowed to lose a game for the Western Conference. They already did their job, technically, get one of the two on the road. Like, they have home court for the rest of the series. If the Knicks win this game, how can you make an argument for the Spurs? Like, based on what exactly?
8: Lightning round here. To close.
3: Yeah.
8: 30 seconds per. How scary is Dylan Harper? Like, when Dylan Harper has the ball, like, what is your, like, terrified level as a Knicks fan? Mine's like a 10 out of 10.
3: Wow.
8: Dude, he's a beast, and he's not afraid of the moment, and he's woofing at everybody. Like, he's got it, however you define it.
3: All right, maybe then he's a little bit too... Now, look, I'd be lying to you if I said I watched him. You watch him much more than I have. I know he was impressive last night, and maybe the one scorer that they have, but I feel like the Knicks have faced better guys than Harper. I think he'll get there one day, but Donovan Mitchell would scare me. Even McCollum, the way he was playing against Atlanta, I know he's not the same player as Dylan Harper, obviously, at this point in his career. The Sixers, Maxey scared me, although he was hurt in that series. So I would say right now at like a 6-7 level, maybe not. I'm not that scared by him.
8: Who is your favorite player on the Knicks outside of Brunson? 30 seconds.
3: God, that's a tough one, man. I love them all. I'd probably say Josh Hart. He wears the number 3. He's the first guy to respect that number 3 since Starks. Others have had it. Just the intangibles that he brings, the intensity that he plays with. Really, that's my thing about this Knicks team. I love them all. Even Cat. I love Cat. I love OG. OG is a beast, a silent beast. Deuce off the bench. I'm not one of these Shamit guys, so I wouldn't put him in there. Almost everybody else. I love Mitch before the hand thing, but I would probably go Josh Hart. Who's yours?
8: Towns.
3: Wow.
8: I love Towns. Okay.
3: Always? Awesome. You've always been a Towns fan?
8: Since last year, I would say. Okay. Yeah, like, well, towards the end of last year, obviously, he hasn't been on the Knicks for the last. Since, like, the end of last year, I would say, yes.
3: Dude, real quick, Brunson got better since he became a Knick. Karl Anthony Towns, who was an all-world player before he was a Knick, he's better as a Knick. The Knicks have brought in guys, and they've gotten better here. You can't say enough about how Towns has grown his game.
8: If you could yell anything at Rory McIlroy when he's swinging to win the Masters, like putting to win the Masters, what would you yell and why? Keep in mind, this is a family-friendly show.
3: Yeah, well, I would probably say something that you can say on a family-friendly show. I don't know, maybe something about Liv golf, right?
8: He has like what?
3: That. Maybe something.
8: Like Liv's better!
3: Yeah, right, exactly. So I like, getting the hole to me is so simple. Maybe something I have to like do some from Happy Gilmore.
8: Counter argument to that. I think that's what makes it so funny, getting the hole.
3: Yeah, that's what I'm saying. It's so, that's why I like it. Yeah. That would, it's so simple, but it's yet so effective. It's just, get in the hole!
8: It's honestly, I am infantile that I find this so funny.
3: It's hilarious. And they won't be able to tell whether it was rooting against or for him. Like, you could say, you could say it mockingly to, like, knock him off his game.
8: Or you'd be like, no, I'm a huge fan.
3: Yeah.
8: So I said, no, I wanted him to make the putt. I just got ahead. So I really want him to win. So we have a pre-taped interview that I have to get to here. You're the best. Yeah. Sal Licata Show, YouTube, and podcast form. I'll catch up with you down the line.
3: Later, Nick.
8: Sal Licata here with us on the show. We'll take a break. And on the other side, the head coach of the New Orleans Saints in an interview taped yesterday, Kellen Moore, here on Westwood One Sports.
0: Vegas stole Game 1 on the road in the Stanley Cup Finals. Can Carolina even it up? Game 2 is tonight. Westwood One Sports.
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28: Slowly but surely, AI is seeping its way into every corner of our lives. One area perhaps I didn't expect is diet advice. A new study out of Turkey found that chatbots are recommending to teen boys and girls that they restrict their daily calories to dangerously low levels and eat a balance of nutrients that are kind of out of whack. Remember, teenagers are growing, one pediatrician told us. If they aren't getting enough nutrition, it can really stunt their growth on a number of levels. And in extreme cases, it can lead to significant health consequences. Large language models, LLMs, they are designed to agree with you. So if you're looking to lose weight, they're going to push you pretty hard in that direction. They also sometimes don't know how to tell the difference between good information and bad information. And you know who does? Your doctor. I'm Dr. Sanjay Gupta, helping you live a better life.
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1: All right, Nick Costos here, Westwood One Sports, You Better You Bet, on this tremendous Sports Thursday. Joining us now on the show, a very special guest, live from Louisiana, where he's conducting his team's organized team activities right now, the head coach of the New Orleans Saints, Kellen Moore, with us on the show. Coach, welcome to You Better You Bet. How's it going at this point in the offseason?
2: Going great. Thanks for having me. We're fired up. We're going through OTAs, and we've got a few more weeks to this.
1: Oh, absolutely love it. Season is almost here. You know, you guys will be starting training camp on July 29th. It feels like it's right around the corner. Now, we were talking a little off air, and I had mentioned to you that I loved, even as a Knicks fan, that you were showing the team last year footage of the Indiana Pacers in the playoffs from their run to the NBA Finals where they went to Game 7 against the Thunder and the breakneck pace that they were playing at. And you told me that today, meaning Wednesday, we're playing this on Thursday, that you had a different type of presentation, basketball-wise, prepared for your players. Tell us about it.
2: Yeah, so I love the NBA. I'm a huge basketball guy. I love the NBA. And so we're always looking for different cross-sports references, different things. And so last year we hit the NBA Finals, kind of the path which each team took and kind of the highlights that we can take from them. This week, obviously, we've been hitting the Spurs, and today was the Knicks. So it's a tough one. We kind of dug into Jalen Brunson's career, just the underdog story and his relentlessness and the way he played, his play style, and then his leadership. And so it was a lot of fun. I think, you know, our team's kind of split, you know, Spurs, Knicks, and it'll be fun to see.
1: What team did you grow up rooting for in the NBA?
2: I'm a State of Washington guy. So I had the Sonics, and then we got, you know, he got ripped apart, you know. So we lost the Sonics, and since then I've been a little bit of a nomad wherever I've been. You know, you kind of fall into the path with those teams.
1: So true or false, you were rooting pretty hard for the San Antonio Spurs on Saturday night to beat Oklahoma City.
2: I'm still committed to the Spurs, yeah. I mean, I'm good with that. So there's still a little bit of hesitancy on OKC. As much as I love those guys, I mean, trust me, those guys have an awesome program, and we get to learn a lot from those guys. But, you know, I still have my Sonic days.
1: Yeah, I mean, if I were a Sonics fan, I would root for Oklahoma City to win zero games moving forward. So certainly understand where you're coming from there. So, look, we're playing this on a Thursday, but we're taping it on a Wednesday. And I said to you off air, a little serendipitous, Coach, because, you know, a big question with us in the media this offseason has been, is Alvin Kamara going to play for you guys this year? Is he going to retire? What's going to happen? He showed up today, meaning Wednesday, at your OTAs. So what's the latest on Alvin Kamara and his status with you guys heading into the season? Obviously, you signed Travis Achane from the Jaguars at running back this offseason.
2: Yeah, it was great to see Alvin. You know, traditionally, he doesn't take this time of year, and is usually down here during this OTA phase. Usually he's back training on his own. And so it was great to see him at the end of the day. It was good to see him here, and obviously, you know, signing Travis and kind of working through that part of this thing. There's a little bit of a process from a business side of it, but I love Alvin. He's obviously now a lot to this organization, and you know, it's good to get him back in the building and just kind of get him acclimated and get us going in the right direction here.
1: I think you know this question is coming, and you probably answered it, and you know how to answer it. Obviously, do you think he's going to be part of your team this year?
2: I think that's just, you know, that's just building your roster, you know, as you go. And certainly Alvin's been one of the best running backs in the league for a long time. He's still a talented player. You know, we can play with both those guys and play really good football together. And so, you know, sometimes the business side of this thing, you just kind of navigate a little bit. You know, you kind of let that take its course.
1: Coach, I'm so excited to watch your offense this year. With the way last year ended, how good Tyler looked at the end of last year, Tyler Shuck, obviously. Olave's a stud, drafting Jordan Tyson. So I want to get micro and talk about some of the players on this offense. But just from a macro level, I am guessing any excitement that I have, fans of the team have, I'll just say, because I love it, fantasy football players have about your offense. I'm guessing that excitement is dwarfed by your excitement for what you guys can do this year. I'd love for you to just speak about the offense and kind of like how you feel about them heading into the season. I'm guessing it's really positive.
2: Yeah, no question. You know, obviously our expectations are as high as anyone's. We're always going to expect really high things from ourselves. And we have an excellent group. We have a group that's, you know, kind of transitioned over the last year. You know, this roster has changed a lot, particularly on offense. And so, I'm excited about this group. I'm excited for the way these guys have been working all off season, the way these guys have been training. I mean, Tyler Shuck, finished last year really, really well, but then to see his leadership through this whole off season program, to see what these guys have put in, it's showing up. And so, it'll be fun. Obviously, we're kind of in those baby step phases. We're in the OTAs. We'll get to training camp. And then before we know it, we'll be, you know, kicking off in Detroit's open season.
1: You mentioned Tyler's leadership this offseason, and maybe that's the answer to this question. You know, he was so impressive in the second half of last season, obviously, in his rookie year. So maybe leadership's the answer. But what would you say is the one thing, or maybe two things, if leadership's one of them, that have impressed you the most from Tyler from last offseason when he's a rookie to this one where he's entering as the guy?
2: Yeah, I think it's just creating rhythm and routine with your teammates. And, you know, every quarterback is going to come into this league at a certain stage, and you're just going to start stacking years after years. And so, you know, the continuity on offense, the system that you can kind of look at what happened last year, all the positives, the things that we want to improve on, and we certainly have to get better at. And he can just start stacking. And I think that's the biggest thing that he's trying to accomplish, is just getting better and taking more ownership and control of this entire system.
1: Yeah, I think it's going to be super fun to watch him in this offense this year. And one of the reasons why, you guys spent your first-round pick on Arizona State wide receiver Jordan Tyson. And kind of the thing with Tyson was, if he can stay on the field, he's the best receiver in the draft. So obviously you guys feel good about him physically taking him where you took him. And I'd love for you to speak about his role and what it's going to be in this offense this year alongside Chris Olave, which should be a pretty exciting passing attack.
2: Yeah, really excited about being able to acquire Jordan. You know, this draft sometimes we're a little bit of a guessing game to see how it goes, and we're certainly hoping that this would be the outcome. It worked out great. Jordan's versatility shows up throughout his Arizona State film, his ability to play outside, inside, his quickness, his ability to attack the football, I think certainly is highlighted and shown. And so I'm excited to just see those guys get on the field and let's start playing that chess match game of putting these guys in different positions. And I think that's the big thing for us that we value, is these guys' position flexibility, that, you know, guys just don't sit on one side of the ball or just only play the slot. They can play all over the field, and that allows us to create matchups when we want.
1: How do Jordan and Chris Olave complement each other as receivers?
2: Yeah, I think there's a lot of similarities. I think, you know, Jordan's quickness, suddenness, he's a bigger body than probably, you know, people realize. I think he's a really sturdy player. You know, I think his ability, one thing that showed up is, you know, I think he can become an elite blocker in our league, which I think is becoming so prominent. You know, these Puka Nacuas and these guys that are all of our premier players in this league, well, they're these really, really good blockers, and then they get all this action game stuff off of those looks. So Jordan has that in them. Chris was the vertical guy coming into the league. He had this juice to play over the top. You know, New Orleans for just so many years now has had Sheed and Chris, you know, and so you kind of play this game of, hey, who's taking the deep shots as we go. And so I mean, Chris certainly has that go-get-it downfield that will be exciting.
1: I think you'll probably give a coach-speak answer to this question. I have to ask it, though, because it's in the news right now. Chris is obviously looking for a contract extension. The thought is that it's going to happen, at least from us in the media. Can you tell us anything about what's happening with Chris Olave and the team as you guys are working out potentially a long-term extension for him to stay a Saint for a long time?
2: Yeah, the business part of this thing comes up, and, you know, Chris is handled that beautifully. You know, I think for us, you know, that's the business side. And as they navigate that, they'll do the best. He's got a really good team for himself. And obviously our organization's done a really good job just, I think, working through this. And so, he's been here throughout this offseason program, helping lead our organization. And so, you know, I think we're all optimistic. We're all excited to hopefully get to that point where, he's a Saint for a really long time.
1: I'm going to compliment myself for a second here. I've already got Travis Achane down. I'm not calling him Travis Etienne anymore. I've heard some podcast people say Etienne. Travis Achane now. Obviously a great season last year in Jacksonville. He joins your running back room now. What does Travis Achane bring, coach, to your offense?
2: Yeah, I think just explosiveness. And I think his ability to play every down in football. You know, running backs, a lot of times you have all these different specialties and things that you focus on. His ability to run the football on first and second down, his hands in the passing game on third down, and protections. You know, being a pass protector at the running back position would be a little bit of a challenge. And the best guys and the guys that you recognize the most are the guys that can do that. And that allows them to be on the field a ton, you know, have a really heavy workload.
1: I'd love to ask you a philosophical question about offensive football, just from my vantage point. So I thought it was fascinating last year, and then it kind of manifested itself in the draft, and maybe I'm way off on this, and I'd love for you to tell me if I am. My feelings won't be hurt, right? So Coach McVay in Los Angeles starts running a ton of multiple, and I'm not saying he's the first one to ever do this, but it's kind of like the proliferation of this, right, of multiple tight ends on the field, two or three tight ends. So it goes noted for me that we see nine tight ends go in the first three rounds of the draft on Thursday and Friday night this year, and you guys took one in Oscar Delp. Joined like a tight end room that has some pretty good names in it already, including Juwan Johnson. So I'm curious, like I'm sure that that's something you noticed and maybe something you guys are looking to implement into your offense, maybe more or less, whatever. Am I fair in that assessment here? Because I kind of like, okay, Oscar Delp's here now to go along with some of the other tight ends. Maybe they'll be running some more 12 and 13 personnel this year. Am I off base on that?
2: No, I think it's a really good assessment. You know, our league at the end of the day is we're always growing and trying to get better. We're always trying to solve problems. And, you know, when you have a full offseason, the whole league's going to study all the best teams in our league. And when you have a season like the LA Rams, they play in 13 personnel a ton with three tight ends. You're going to see that trend follow around the league, just like on defense. You know, when teams play the Seattle defense back in the day, everyone started trying to find these, you know, big, long, fresh corners. And it's going to kind of be that copycat component. And so, you know, certainly something that has been valuable in this league. And I think anytime you have multiple tight end sets, their ability to play in the run game, but in the pass game, it puts defenses in some conflicting situations.
1: This is kind of a nebulous question. So whatever answer you want to give is great to it. If you know that right on the offensive side, obviously the defensive coaches know it as well. So if you're a defensive coach, I'm guessing, even if you're Coach Staley right on your staff, you're thinking, okay, this is going to start maybe happening more. How do we combat this? And I think it's fascinating as a fan, kind of like the cat and mouse game that goes on between coaches to try and, in the offseason, to try and one-up each other, right? Like, what's the answer to this question? So as you sit to kind of answer some of these questions that defenses present you on the offensive side of the ball, you don't have to get into specifics, but what kind of goes into that for you when you're, as you're trying to problem solve offense v. defense?
2: Yeah, I think that's the fun, like you said, it's the fun game that we all play. That's the part that we all enjoy. You know, certainly Rams had a ton of success. There were some times where some teams had some success against that 13 personnel. So obviously the defense are going to try and replicate that. The offense are going to identify, okay, what can we do different to, take advantage of that opportunity? And so it's a fun game back and forth. And, you know, as soon as we get into the regular season, so there's going to be a couple trends that show up early in September football, and this league's going to follow it. And it's about the teams that I think have a really clean identity, but also have the adaptability as your season goes to be able to adjust based off of some of those.

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1: Well, in Los Angeles is the coach of the Chargers, but maybe as a result of whatever happened there after the first year, it seemed like his reputation took a little bit of a hit, at least with people like me in the media. But there can be no questioning, I think, Coach, that he's a great defensive coach. And now entering year two of this program, me personally, I look at what he did in Los Angeles with the Rams. He's a Rams defensive coordinator. I'm really excited for what this can be for you guys on defense with Coach Daly. Just on Coach Daly and his impact on your team and what you're expecting from the defense this year with him in charge.
2: Yeah. I love Brandon. Obviously, I had a chance to work with him for 1 year in Los Angeles. When I had the opportunity to come back here, it was an awesome opportunity to kind of team back up. He does a phenomenal job on defense. He's innovative, he's creative, he's sound, he played really clean football. Last year, he did an awesome job with a group that was a really blend of, we had some really veteran players, but we had a lot of really, really young players going out there and playing football early in their careers. And so thought we had a ton of success there. He was able to kind of steady that ship in a really positive way. And so he does a phenomenal job. I think we always have a chance every single week in the NFL because he's going to do a great job coordinating that group and putting them in a really good position to be successful. So, I feel very fortunate that he's here.
1: Now, keep in mind, we'll be playing this interview tomorrow on Thursday after the result of Game 1 of the NBA Finals. I'm a huge Knicks fan. I'm picking the Knicks tonight, lifelong diehard Knicks fan. So maybe we will praise you or maybe we will laugh, Coach, tomorrow when we play this at the answer to this question. Who will win Game 1 of the NBA Finals tonight, Wednesday night, played on a Thursday, this interview, Knicks and the Spurs in San Antonio?
2: Oh, this is going to be a good one. This is the battle of one series went fast, one series went all the way to the end. And so there's always that that element of, who's fresh and who's maybe been waiting for a little while. And so still going Spurs, home court. There's some energy there. I think they may still get it. But, the Knicks are fresh and ready to go. So it'll be a fun series.
1: Final question. What is your favorite dish at what restaurant in New Orleans?
2: Oh, tough. There's too many. I'm always good. I'm a steak and potatoes and kind of a, traditional meal in that sense. So Desi's is always the go-to there from that standpoint. But the fish is something that I've definitely embraced, and I'm getting better each and every opportunity that I get.
1: So I guess you were not a big fish guy in the past, and now you're in New Orleans and you feel like you have to be, it sounds
2: I'm a Northwest salmon halibut, fish guy. Okay. So now I'm getting to, a little bit more diversity in that fish menu.
1: Have you had turtle soup? I had it at Commander's Palace in New Orleans. Have you had turtle soup since you've been in New Orleans? Honestly, it was delicious.
2: Just once. I'll have to do it again.
1: I felt like Shredder from Teenage Mutant Ninja Turtles. It was great. Coach, this was awesome. I sincerely appreciate the time at OTAs. Thank you very much. I'm going to wish you best of luck this season, but candidly, and I'm not just saying this because you're here. I say it when you're not on the air. I'll say it this summer. I am so pumped to watch you guys this year. I think you've got this program moving absolutely the right direction. The offense was great down the stretch last year. I can't wait to watch Tyler and the running backs and the wide receivers. I think it's going to be great. Congratulations and wishing you the best of luck and a lot of health to your team this summer.
2: Awesome. Appreciate it. Thanks for having me.
1: The head coach of the New Orleans Saints, Kellen Moore, joining us here on You Better, You Bet. Sounds like he liked the Knicks a little bit tonight. I hope he's right. A lot on the Knicks coming up on the show today. More on the Kellen Moore interview right after this on Westwood One Sports.
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10: More and more people are using magnesium supplements to help them sleep. But are they safe? And do they really work? Well, first, let's talk about actual magnesium. That's an essential mineral that is needed for more than 300 different processes in the body, according to one dietitian. And most people get enough of it simply from the foods they eat. Now, if you're not getting enough, there are a few different types of supplements you can try. But as always, you should talk to your doctor before starting any new medication or supplement, whether it's prescription or over the counter. Now, when it comes to the science, we looked into this, and I gotta say, there's not a lot of strong evidence that magnesium supplements will actually help you sleep. They might help you manage pain, they might help you lower your stress levels, or work to get your muscles to relax. And maybe it's those things then that help you get some better sleep. I'm Dr. Sanjay Gupta, helping you live a better life.
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1: 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Kellen Moore comes across very well, does he not? Now, obviously, I know going into that interview, he's not answering my question on Chris Olave's contract extension. He's not going to give me a lot on Alvin Kamara showing up to OTAs and if he's going to be on the roster this year. I have to ask the question. Like, we talked about cat and mouse game that goes on with offensive and defensive coaches. That's the cat and mouse game that goes on with a coach and, like, a talk show host. And I know that, and I don't take offense to it. Of course he's not going to answer those questions. Why would he? If he did, it's going to bring news and unwanted attention on him and his team. The rest of those answers, it's good stuff. I loved him talking about how Chris Olave and Jordan Tyson complement each other, and I can't wait to see those two catching passes this year from Tyler Shough. And the tight ends, and Travis Achane, and I really like their offensive line. I was thinking about it last night, about Brandon Staley, who's the defensive coordinator of the Saints. We remember his tenure with the Chargers, right? He has that first year there after, you know, he's stud as the DC of the Rams, using Jalen Ramsey in the star role, gets hired to coach the Chargers. And he has that first year where they're going for it on fourth downs, and it's working, right? And then, in the final game of the year, literally the final game of the year on Sunday Night Football, they tie with the Raiders and miss the playoffs. And he has a couple questionable decisions. And it felt like from there, the media kind of like bullied him a little bit. And, you know, I'll criticize Staley. He kind of stopped doing what he had been doing. And they, you know, blew the huge lead in the wild card round against the Jaguars. And then he gets fired after they get humiliated by the Raiders on the Thursday night game a couple years ago. I think he's a stud defensive coach. There's more talent on that defense now than there was last year. I wouldn't be surprised if Brandon Staley's a head coach again in the NFL at some point. I think I'm going to pick Carolina to win the NFC South this year. I'm not that far off on New Orleans. Final hour, power hour coming up on the other side. More on game one of the NBA Finals. Our bets for tonight. Some Micah Parsons. Well, we'll start the hour with the great Noah Eagle here.
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15: More and more people are using magnesium supplements to help them sleep. But are they safe? And do they really work? Well, first, let's talk about actual magnesium. That's an essential mineral that is needed for more than 300 different processes in the body, according to one dietitian. And most people get enough of it simply from the foods they eat. Now, if you're not getting enough, there are a few different types of supplements you can try. But as always, you should talk to your doctor before starting any new medication or supplement, whether it's prescription or over-the-counter. Now, when it comes to the science, we looked into this, and I gotta say, there's not a lot of strong evidence that magnesium supplements will actually help you sleep. They might help you manage pain, they might help you lower your stress levels, or work to get your muscles to relax. And maybe it's those things then that help you get some better sleep. I'm Dr. Sanjay Gupta, helping you live a better life.
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17: Wasn't really our night, wasn't really my night most of the night. But we kept finding a way, kept chipping away. I just like how resilient we were tonight.
16: He was on ESPN after the win. 12 straight victories in the playoffs for the Knicks. That series continues tomorrow night, game two in San Antonio. Red Sox finally erupted Fenway Park last night. They scored five times in the fifth inning. An 8-1 route to the Orioles in the Bronx. Meantime, Garrett Cole was taken deep three times by the Guardians. Yankees second straight loss to Cleveland. They fall 5-4. Both of those series wrap up this afternoon. Daytime baseball in Boston and the Bronx. Both teams will meet in New York this weekend. The Sox and Yankees three-game weekend series opens tomorrow night. Aaron Judge going to have further tests on that bone bruise that's kept him out of a lineup for the second straight night.
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6: You ever wake up in the middle of the night or maybe first thing in the morning and notice drool on your pillow? Unless you're sleeping next to someone who hasn't already seen all your good, bad, and ugly, it's probably not that big a deal and not anything to worry about unless it's something that just started happening recently. When people drool at night, it's often because of a stuffy nose, acid reflux, or being a mouth breather. People who sleep on their stomach or side are more likely to drool than someone who sleeps on their back. But in some cases, drooling at night can be a warning sign of something more serious, like dental issues, sleep apnea, or even early symptoms of Parkinson's disease. If you're at all concerned about this, the best place to start is with an ENT doctor, an ears, nose, and throat doctor. They can recommend a sleep study to possibly get some answers. I'm Dr. Sanjay Gupta, helping you live a better life.
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8: 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We're up and rolling today here until 3 Eastern, hanging out with you. Yesterday, the NBA Finals, Game 1, the Knicks beat the Spurs 105-95. Adam Silver, before the game, had a chance to meet the media. Usually, he does his State of the Union address to the media before the NBA Finals tip off. And Adam Silver yesterday talked about the new lottery system in the NBA.
9: I was pleasantly surprised that the various stakeholders came together relatively quickly. I think there was largely agreement among our team owners, our general managers, and our coaches, and then ultimately the Players Association as well. I mean, they can speak for themselves, the Players Association, but that this was not what we wanted to see in the NBA, that we needed to make some quick changes here, as I said, and deal directly with those incentives so that teams were not put in the position where they felt they had no choice or that they would be at a competitive disadvantage if they didn't engage in this type of behavior.
8: So that's Adam Silver before the game. It's never good to hear your leaders say that we need to enact quick changes to something that I feel like, is this really a every single year issue in the NBA, teams tanking to the bottom? I think what we have in front of us for this year's NBA draft is an unusual set of circumstances. It's an unusual year where the top four guys, you could argue, are legitimate franchise-changing players. You have Cameron Boozer from Duke. You have Darren Peterson from Kansas. You have A.J. DeBonsa from BYU. And you have Caleb Wilson from North Carolina. All four of those players, if you can land one of those guys, you can make a case to your fan base, we have a franchise-changing player.
10: Yeah.
8: It's also one of those unusual years as of late where you could almost go 12, 14 deep in the NBA draft, and they're all players who played in college basketball. So they're all players that we're familiar with. They're all players that we've seen. I know last year we had multiple players from France get selected in the top 10. We had players from all over the world get selected. And sometimes, I know the teams are doing their due diligence in scouting and looking at these players. But from a fan's perspective, when you know the players, I think it also adds to the acceptance on a fan level of the tanking, because you know who you know who

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9: Recent survey conducted by Common Sense Media found one-third of teenagers prefer AI companions over humans for serious conversations. There's a term for that, social offloading. And experts we talked to warned that this habit could be stunting emotional growth, leaving an already isolated generation who came of age during the pandemic even less prepared for the messiness of human interaction. Sure, AI can help you polish whatever it is you're looking to say, but that's not very human, right? It's the messiness that makes our interactions with each other so real. It's also what makes them so validating, help us to develop our confidence, our voice, our deep bonds with each other. Psychiatrists we talked to encouraged turning to family or friends when you're struggling to express yourself. They are keen to help. I'm Dr. Sanjay Gupta, helping you live a better life.

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4: 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So we'll see where it goes. Could be crazy. This might get wild, but here, dude. This is just about me being myself.
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13: Did you know that almost half the vegetables and more than three quarters of the fruit that we eat in this country come from just one state, California? Yeah, it's true. And according to a new report by the Environmental Working Group, a health advocacy organization, a lot of this produce is tainted with PFAS, which are sometimes referred to as forever chemicals. Why? Well, the EPA says pesticides keep America's food supply safe, abundant, and affordable. And of course, these chemicals are used in every state, not just California. Now, if you are worried, though, about how much you're consuming, the best thing to do is to buy organic produce, if and when you can. Organic or not, you should rinse all fruits and vegetables under running water. Don't use any soap. And as one epidemiologist told us, use a brush on sturdier items like carrots, potatoes, and cucumbers. I'm Dr. Sanjay Gupta, helping you live a better life.
14: Back on track. Wednesday night, the rookie lefty throws six shutout innings, lowers his ERA to 2.28. Sox beat the Baltimore Orioles 8-1. Third inning home run by Willier Abreu gave the Sox a 3-0 lead. Rafaela and Contreras, three hits apiece for the Sox. Rubber game in the series Thursday afternoon. Brian Bello gets the start for Boston. The New York Knicks draw first blood in the NBA Finals. The Knicks dominate the last 5 minutes of this one and pull away from the Spurs 105-95. Jalen Brunson with 30 points. Karl Anthony Towns, 18 points, 12 rebounds, 4 assists. Victor Wembanyama, held to 6 of 21 shooting, finishes with 26 points, 12 rebounds, 3 blocks. For San Antonio, the Spurs shot just 26% from the three-point line. Game 2 is Friday night. Game 2 of the Stanley Cup Finals is Thursday night. Las Vegas looking to grab a 2-0 lead over the Hurricanes. That game is in Carolina.
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18: From ABC News. I'm Brian Clark. President Trump said this morning on social media that the four Republicans who voted for a resolution that would limit his war powers in Iran were unpatriotic. Later today, he was asked in the Oval Office if the U.S. would resume military operations if American troops were killed.
19: It would be a good reason. I'll be honest with you. If they killed U.S. troops, I think I would do that very quickly.
18: So far, there's still no deal to end the war and reopen the Strait of Hormuz. The president was speaking after he announced a $700 million initiative to boost the coal industry.
19: It was set aside for the Green New Scam, But the Green New Scam is history.
18: The plan includes construction of two new coal plants in West Virginia and Alaska. They would be the nation's first since 2013. Secretary of Agriculture Brooke Rollins says the government's responding to the New World screwworm detected on a cow on a ranch in South Texas.
6: The food supply is not compromised at all. This is not a disease. It is not a virus. It is simply an insect that lands in a wound and lays eggs that like to eat the flesh around the wound.
18: Food industry experts are concerned this could push prices higher. The Treasury Department has imposed sanctions on a new group of Cuban officials, including the country's president, as the administration continues to pressure the communist regime. Former National Security Advisor John Bolton set to plead guilty to illegally retaining national security information. ABC's Chief Justice Correspondent Pierre Thomas has more.
16: The source that I spoke to said that this involves Bolton allegedly storing classified information, or excuse me, national security information in diaries, not that he took actual documents from government offices and retained them.
18: Colorado Appeals Court reversed homicide convictions against two paramedics who injected Elijah McClain with ketamine in 2019. 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
24: Tonight, mainly clear, low 54 to 58. Friday, mostly sunny with a high 89. Tomorrow night, low 63. And for Saturday, sunshine and clouds, high 87. 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
25: Cruiser in the process of clearing an accident. We have 95 North at the airport connector. That has you backed up quite a bit. 195 East from 95 to Gano is stop and go. You're looking at a 10-minute ride. 195 West from the Mass border to Taunton Ave. 95 South is sluggish from Smithfield Ave to 195. Route 4 North from West Allenton Road to 95. Going to take you 10 minutes. And 24 South in Raynham from 495 to 140 is a bit sluggish. I'm John Laurenti with you right now traffic.
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27: Stunner dribble, drives inside, layup, banks it in. Brunson
0: Brunson alive. Bridges looks. Back to Brunson. Quarter three is up. Bang! Jalen Brunson from downtown. Brunson on the drive. Spins. Underneath. Puts it up. Puts it in. Jalen Brunson does it again. It's now 12 consecutive wins for the Knicks as they take game one of the NBA Finals. And one of the great playoff runs in NBA history is still alive.
2: Well, it's taken all season, but the New York Knicks are now the favorites to win the NBA title. Yes, it's go New York, go New York, go. For all you Knickerbocker fans, welcome to the Kevin Mack Sports Hour here on News Talk 99.7 FM and AM 630 WPRO and 790 AM The Score. Your Alexa smart speaker, any way you want to reach us. Appreciate everyone tuning in Monday through Friday here at 6 o'clock for your sports dose. We got a nice little dose tonight with the NBA Finals, and also going to bring in former PC basketball star John Linehan. And I'll tell you why in just a little bit. But heading into these NBA Finals, there are a few consistent themes, consistent questions, right, that these teams had to answer. How could the Knicks deal with Wemby? It's probably number one, the French freak, Victor Wembanyama. Could they score around the basket with the 7'4", 7'5 guy protecting the rim? Could they keep shooting the you-know-what out of the three ball? And how would the young Spurs react to the sport's biggest stage? That's just some of the talking points. Well, now we have some answers. In a great game one, I really enjoyed it. Up and down, an awful lot of offensive ability, and yet no one went bananas from the three-point line, or it wasn't a 120 to 118 shootout or anything like that. Instead, the Knicks, they get it done, 105 to 95. Who had the Spurs scoring less than 100 points? But in summary, the Knicks slowed down Wemby big time. And Jalen Brunson did what Jalen Brunson does, dominate the fourth quarter. He had 13 points, all the big ones. OG Anunoby had 12 in the fourth quarter. And, you know, this is a close, well, very close game. With 2:16 to go, the Spurs are ahead by one. And then it's who's going to make the biggest plays. And the Spurs go 0-for-3 with two turnovers the rest of the way to lose. Who had the big shots? Brunson. Brunson from three. Brunson a 15-foot jumper. A Wemby turnover. A De'Aaron Fox turnover. Game over. The Knicks with 50 points in the paint. The Spurs with 42. How about that one? Crazy. You can make the case that Karl Anthony Towns outplayed Victor Wembanyama. The Cat with 18 points, 12 rebounds, 4 assists. He was good. Never backed down to Victor. Took it at him. Drove the ball by him numerous times. And how about Josh Hart? I know someone on this broadcast really is excited about Josh Hart. 15 rebounds, 6 assists, 4 steals. He only made one basket, so 3 points. But Josh Hart, part of the Nova Knicks, a big-time effort as well. Bottom line, it took one game, and the Knicks are now the favorites to win this series. That's all it takes. I'm going to look back at game one of the finals tonight, also a little on the Red Sox. And again, going to welcome in John Linehan. He's getting into Providence College's Athletic Hall of Fame this weekend, among many others who are going to get into the hall. We're going to catch up with John, who's now an assistant coach out at BYU, as a matter of fact. 401-438-WPRO, 438-9776 is our number. Let's get started with tonight's three big hits. All right, the Red Sox, they lost another series as the Baltimore Orioles secured an easy 8-2 victory. The O's batted around off Brian Bello in the very first inning, scoring 6 runs. The Sox now, this is unbelievable, an unheard of 1-8-1 series record at Fenway Park this season. They've won one series. They'll open a series on the road at Yankee Stadium tomorrow night. The Yanks beat the Guardians today 2-1. Carlos Rodon, 3 relievers, held the Guardians to 2 hits. NBA, the fan who ran onto the court in the fourth quarter of last night's NBA Finals game in San Antonio was arrested and given a lifetime ban from all NBA arenas, a league spokesman said today. His friend as well banned, his accomplice, I should say, also banned for life from NBA games. A report by Mark Stein of NBA Insider, Mark Stein, today says the Dallas Mavericks have spread a wide net in a search for a new head coach. Search has included inquiries on the availability of Michigan's Dusty May, who just won the national championship, as well as Duke's John Shire. Stanley Cup Finals Game 2 tonight, the Vegas Golden Knights. They've won 7 playoff games in a row. Carolina needs to grab a win on its home ice tonight. And Si-Young Kim leads the U.S. Women's Open with a first-round 67. That's 4 under par. And at the Memorial, J.J. Spaun, Wyndham Clark, Tommy Fleetwood, Ryan Gerard all shoot opening 5 under par 67s to hold a share of first place. What can I say about the Knicks? You know, they are on a roll, kind of just like the Vegas Golden Knights, as a matter of fact, a playoff roll, and you wondered if their time off would have affected their play. And, you know, statistically, they didn't shoot the ball well. Three-point-wise, I got it here, they were only 11 for 36. That's 31%. I thought the biggest thing, biggest barometer entering this series, and I think eventually will play out, but certainly didn't last night, is which team won the three-point line. Neither one did. Again, the Knicks shoot 31% with 11 threes. The Spurs were even worse. They also had 11 threes, but attempted more, only 26%. They're not going to win a game in this series if they shoot 26% from the three. That said, the Knicks did more things outside of the three. Again, how about beating the Spurs in the paint, 50-42? Karl Anthony Towns was very good. Brunson got hurt in the first half, had to come back, and when he came back, he was Jalen Brunson. Gets it done. Very impressive first game one effort by the New York Knicks, Rooch.
3: The Knicks won the game. The Spurs, though, were their poor play was really the story, because, you know, Jalen Brunson, outstanding fourth quarter. If I told you your best player was going to shoot 35% for the field and have more turnovers than assists, and that was your point guard, you never pick your team to win that game. So the Knicks didn't really play all that well, to your point. They didn't shoot well from three.
2: Brunson was 12 of 31.
3: Bad.
2: Crazy.
3: Capital B-A-D. Like, he had 2 assists and 4 turnovers.
2: Right.
3: So this is his play in the fourth quarter. I mentioned it before the series as to why the Knicks, you know, one reason why they could have an edge is they have a closer, and it's Brunson. The Spurs don't have one, period, and that was plainly obvious last night. But my takeaway from game one was more just how unprepared or tired, whatever you want to say, the Spurs seemed to be. They refused to adjust to anything the Knicks were throwing at them. Again, San Antonio was terrible on offense, but it wasn't so much the Knicks' defense as it was poor shot selection and refusal to adjust. You mentioned the points in the paint. You have Victor Wembanyama and you lose a battle in the points in the paint. Wilt Chamberlain and Shaquille O'Neal better be on that other team, not Karl Anthony Towns and Mitchell Robinson. So, yeah, Mitch Johnson there in San Antonio, he's got to be asking himself a lot of questions, because his game plan was one of the things that really put San Antonio in a tough spot.
2: Yeah, time for some Spurs adjustments for sure. Who we got first? We have Jalen Brunson, right? Jalen Brunson happy to grab a win and not play all that well.
4: It wasn't really our night. It wasn't really my night most of the night. We kept finding a way, kept chipping away. There's a lot of things, X's and O's, why we could have done better, but I think most importantly, our togetherness really was really the biggest difference.
5: What impact did Josh Hart, what impact did he have on this game?
4: I mean, whatever you need of him, he's going to execute. That's just who he is. I mean, he's going to find a way.
2: Well, Abe, the Nova Knicks, right? They are a team. That's pretty clear. And you're right, Rooch. To have the biggest gun in the fourth quarter is always a weapon.
3: Right.
2: And it's especially a weapon. And again, the Spurs, after really not playing all that well, are up one with 2:16 to go. I mean, at home, they are in position. And, you know, it's nut cutting time then. And you can't turn the ball over. And you can't give up threes.
3: No.
2: And they did both things in the last 2 minutes and 16 seconds, inexcusable. And back to what you said about the Spurs and their
3: Mitch Johnson
2: issues.
3: Yeah.
2: Mitch Johnson, you know, I saw And you wouldn't think this would be the case in a game where the Knicks shot 41% and, again, didn't shoot well from the three. Well, I didn't think that the Spurs took advantage of their defensive ability. They should have been more physical up on the top, up guarding the ball in the perimeter. The Knicks lived in the paint, and it wasn't just Brunson. That cannot happen. You don't want to give up, open shots from the three-point line, but you can't get beaten off the dribble. That includes Wembanyama. Karl-Anthony Towns went by him like a turnstile.
3: Yeah, and look, Wemby's on the screen right here in the studio with me. 6-21 himself, right? And mm-hmm. I just, sort of ripped Jalen Brunson, the hero there. He also had an atrocious game statistically, much like Victor Wembanyama, but to the point we just talked about, Wemby on the perimeter at the end of games, with the ball in his hands, you don't want that. Whereas Jalen Brunson, that's exactly what you want.
2: Sure.
3: And in close playoff games like this, again, Jalen Brunson, let's call it, he stunk for the first three quarters of that game. Yeah. Like, remove the stats from that 13-point fourth quarter where he had zero turnovers, by the way, which, again, that's why he's the man. But it's like he stunk, but he was able to flip the switch. His team needed him. He delivered the goods. And Victor Wembanyama, young, old, experienced or not, he's just not that type of player. And the fact that the Spurs haven't learned to plan around that and take advantage of the all-world player that he is, that could end up costing them the series.
2: Yeah, it could. It'll be interesting, again, their adjustments. And you also wonder, he's 22, first finals game ever. You didn't seem all that concerned about the loss last night.
7: We've been down in a series before, never in the finals, obviously. But I'm not kicking myself about anything, really. I mean, I'm not worried the slightest.
2: He's not worried the slightest because he knows he's not going to shoot 6-21 again in this series. That said, I'd be very worried. I'd be very worried because the other guys who shined against Oklahoma City, Devin Vassell, Fox, they need Fox. Fox was big time in Game 7 against Oklahoma City. Very highly paid guy. He was awful last night. 3-13. He looked small. He was not physical defensively. Kind of overpowered by the Nova guys more than anything else. He has to go up against them. He's going to have a problem. They didn't play Keldon Johnson enough, I didn't think. And Dylan Harper is clearly a matchup problem for the Knicks.
3: Well, there's your De'Aaron Fox, quote-unquote, problem. The reason they have him at that, you keep mentioning the money for him.
2: Yeah.
3: They don't view him as a salary dump for Sacramento. So, the fact that he makes all-star money, it doesn't really matter to them. To that end, put in Dylan Harper at the end of the game instead of De'Aaron Fox in a position like that, because you're right, that's one of the adjustments that Mitch Johnson failed to make. It's like, okay, fine, De'Aaron Fox is a veteran, and that might be all well and good, but have you been watching this game that's unfolding? Have you been watching this playoffs that's been unfolding? Dylan Harper has clearly been a better player than De'Aaron Fox. And to the point about Wemby, maybe he's not worried because he knows that stat that we read before the show. The last three teams in the NBA Finals to go up 1-0 on the road all lost. Mm. So, this seems like a great coup for the Knicks, and it certainly is. But history says the luck might not be on their side much longer, especially if the Spurs actually make some adjustments.
2: Yeah, long, long, long way to go.
3: That's right.
2: Roots, we have to spend at least 30 seconds here on the excitement of the New York fans and their Go New York Go. I mean, it was big time a month ago after winning one series in the NBA playoffs. Now it's reached ridiculous lengths. And it's translated to the tickets. Over the weekend, a buddy of mine was in town, and he said he'd love to see the Knicks, but it's about $4,000 to get into any game, any playoff game in the finals. Now it's up to $7,000. Those are seats that you and I would never sit in for anything, even a concert, for that matter. It's horrendous seats. And down below, we're talking, some seats are going to push six figures. Only in New York. This is why the taxes are high in New York. We're not going to get into the political, bent on that. New York is just a different world from the rest of, America.
3: Yeah, the New York Knicks have some of the best and most entertaining fans in all of basketball.
2: And wealthiest.
3: I was just about to say, it's a shame none of them will be in the building.
2: Oh, yes.
3: Which is why I would want no part of that Pink Hat Fest with all of the celebrities. You'd find me in Times Square or outside Madison Square Garden, one of those big group viewing parties. Mm. That's where you find the Go New York Go people.
2: Yeah.
3: Inside, you find the go into my private car that takes me back to my 5-star hotel.
2: That's right. When we come back, the Red Sox, another loss today. Next on the Kevin Mack Sports Hour.
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25: Cruiser dealing with a disabled vehicle right now, 95 South at 117. 195 East from 95 to Gano is stop and go. You're looking at about a 5-minute ride. 195 West from the Mass border to Taunton Ave. 95 North from the airport connector through the S-curves into Massachusetts is moving with no delays whatsoever. Everything else is moving at or near the speed limit. I'm John Laurenti with you right now, traffic.
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33: Rutschman sizzles it to the gap in left center field. RBI base hit.
1: for Adley Rutschman, and it's 1-0. Over the first baseman, and then through the diamond to drive in Henderson. 0-2, and Mayo skies it out to left, and it's off the monster. It's a foot race to the plate. All the contact with two outs, clearing the bases with a three-run double. On base four times last night, and he's got another base hit. He doubled on the first pitch of the ball game. He'll drive in a run on his second at bat in the first inning, and it's 6-0 Baltimore.
2: Welcome back to the Kevin Mack Sports Hour here on WPRO and 790 The Score. What can you say about the Red Sox? Hey, watched them a little bit last night before the basketball, and yeah, great. Peyton Tolley cruising through the Orioles lineup.
3: He's funny.
2: Smiling, laughing.
3: Like,
2: I mean, yeah. That guy has fun.
3: Did you see the Luke Kornet style jump he did?
2: I did. Yeah. And you know, they ask him questions afterwards, and he's giggling. I mean, he has fun. Now, he also has success. The one guy who you won't see giggling anytime soon is Brian Bello.
3: Oh, yeah.
2: So he pitched today, this afternoon, a chance for the Red Sox to win and actually win a series at home at Fenway. And he gives up 6 runs in the first inning, 8 earned runs in his 5 innings. After the game, he's complaining about any kind of talk of him being moved to the bullpen. You know, I'm a starter. I've always been a starter. I've had success as a starter.
3: Bullpen? Those guys only pitched the one inning.
2: Yeah, and somebody should have interrupted and say, oh, no, Brian, we're not going to write that you're going to the bullpen. We think you need to go back to AAA. I mean, this guy has been horrendous. I mean, all season long. And if you told me at the beginning of the year that Brian Bello would be 2-6, out of the gate, I'd say the Red Sox would be in trouble. And not that he's a vital piece of the rotation, but he needs to be decent, Rooch. And they can't keep this up for much longer.
3: No.
2: We said this like a month ago.
3: Yeah, well, I think his ERA in the first inning is north of 18 or something. Like, I don't know if that was before today. I don't know how you can give up 6 runs. I mean, what, 6 times 27, whatever that is.
2: Well, his ERA in the whole season is now 6.3.
3: Yeah, that's not very good. And, right, I mean, look, it's a little, the pitching staff is doing their job, right, for the most part.
2: For the most part, this
3: team is not floundering because of their pitching. But, you know, you got to call out crap when you see it.
2: Today it was the pitcher.
3: And Brian Bello has been really bad. Peyton Tolley, though, has been really good. And he's one of those guys where if the season were going well, I mean, they'd be having a duck poop parade for him down in Boston already. He's just, you know, charming and effective.
2: Yeah, and this is the thing with that team. You wish they had more Peyton Tolleys, not only on the field but off the field, because as the losses add up here, that's when you get a peek into the character of some of these guys. And again, Bello, I didn't like the way he handled his latest thrashing in the postgame today.
3: Who was it? IKF? Connor Fleffa the other day was talking about how, oh, I don't know, you know, what did he say? Too many distractions at home.
2: I think Brian Bello has distractions everywhere. last night's win, Wilson Contreras, you know, you always get tough. You talk tough after those wins, Rooch. Here's Wilson Contreras.
6: Good, man. Much needed. I think, especially at Fenway Park, I see a lot of people talking about us. We have to take that personally, and we have to have some proud about our career and our game, and we show up tonight to win.
2: Yeah, that's us. We've been talking bleep about the Red Sox at home because you know why, Wilson? You're 10-21 at home. That's a direct fast break express ticket to last place when you're 11 games under 500 at home. I mean, Roots, they could go, if this keeps up, they will set records that will never be broken.
3: Yeah, no, they're on a world-class negative streak right here with the way they play. It's really just unfathomable. My favorite part about that whole interaction was I saw and heard that clip for the first time while in the background, I could see that the Red Sox were down 8-0.
2: Right.
3: Here's, like, to your point, here's Wilson Contreras being incredibly brave. Oh, wow, yeah, talking smack, yeah, huh?
2: About us.
3: You see what we just did, didn't you? And I'm looking at the TV, I'm like, I do see what you just did. I'd shut up and just, again, I mean, I think you hear from Wilson Contreras talking about how he's obviously listening to the media and reading the newspaper. You got Isaiah Kiner-Falefa, who's distracted by his relatives who might be coming to the game. I mean, you know, they might be thin in the home run department, and they might be thin in the skin department, too. Mm. And these guys, you know, forget the big market of Boston or what it once was. I don't know what market these guys could handle.
2: Now there's some talk. Marcelo Meyer, he seems to like the nightlife in Boston.
3: Oh, well, might as well get while the getting's good.
2: Well, but you know who his best friend is? Roman Anthony.
3: Oh, I see.
2: You wouldn't want, you know, Denny, you don't want to influence, you know, the next Ted Williams, Kyle Yastrzemski, Wade Box. You know?
3: So that's why. Is this what we're going to be given as a reason for why they sell low on Marcelo?
2: Oh, please.
3: Got to get him out of town.
2: I said that last night. I know that is selling low. I mean, his value is cratering by the week, but I would dump that guy yesterday, Marcelo Meyer. I think, I wouldn't say I've seen enough because he's still a young player, but I think I've seen enough. You know, good glove, not an all-star glove. Good glove, no hit. Just not the hitter, not the offensive player that anyone thought. Well, as he was built throughout right. The minor leagues, yeah. You know, very high draft pick and Mr. This and Mr. That to Double A and Triple A. You know what that gets you? Zero.
3: Back to Double A and Triple A.
2: Yeah, that's right. Or one way to I don't know. I was going to say Tampa. I don't want to see him. How about Kansas City? Right.
3: How about the Athletics?
2: Ooh, Sacramento. That's a tough one.
3: No, they're in Tampa now.
2: No, the A's.
3: Yeah, they don't have a home. I think they mostly they split their time between Tampa and Sacramento. I guess.
2: How
3: yeah.
2: about a one-way trip to Sacramento?
3: There you go.
2: Yikes. All right. Hey, when we come back, we're going to catch up with John Lenihan, the former PC basketball star of the late 90s, early 2000s. He's getting into the PC Athletic Hall of Fame. I'm going to catch up with John next on the Kevin Mack Sports Hour.
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15: Traffic has eased quite considerably right now. 195 East from 95 to Gano is stop and go. 195 West from the Mass border to Taunton Ave. Going to take you about 5 minutes. Traffic is moving well on 95 between Pawtucket and Warwick. We got some light travel on both sides of the 610 connector. Same goes for 295 and 146 is looking great both ways as well. I'm John Laurenti with you right now. Traffic.
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2: Welcome back to the Kevin Mac Sports Hour. Well, we have to take a break from our discussion about the finals and the Red Sox and the Patriots and what they've been busy with this week. But excited to welcome John Linehan to the show. John is getting into the Providence College Athletic Hall of Fame this weekend. I know he's excited, and I'm excited for him. John, welcome to the show.
20: This is big time, and I really appreciate you inviting me on.
2: No, I'm really excited about it, John. And John, just wanted to bring everybody up to speed on what John's up to. Everyone knows John as the Man of Steel back there in the late 90s. So much fun to watch. In my mind, the best perimeter.
20: And early 2000s, too.
2: In early 2000s, too. In my mind, easily the best defensive guard that Providence has ever had. But John is now a coach. He's out at BYU. He's been out there for 4 years now. I think this will be your fourth year, John. Of course,
20: we're going into year three.
2: Year three. We remember him at Brown from 2016, 2017. Stops at Hartford, Georgia in the SEC, St. Joe's, and now out at BYU. So, John, how's life?
20: Life is awesome. Can't complain. You know, It's kind of living a dream. You know, I'm still in basketball, played for a long time. Now I'm coaching, but just been able to impact kids' lives at this level and, help kids kind of do the same thing that I did, so it's a dream come true for me.
2: Hey, John, I'm sure you've been asked this question a million times, but you guys have had great success the last couple of years with a Sweet 16 run 2 years ago. And this year, of course, a very high-profile team throughout the season with A.J. DeBance. What do you think of A.J.? His upside is limitless, right?
20: Yeah, I mean, he's not even scratching the surface where he's going to be, but just an unbelievable talent, but even better kid. You know, mom and dad have done a great job raising him and his two sisters. And, he's, again, not even scratching the surface. I mean, he can do any and everything on the basketball court. You know, he can dribble, pass, shoot. I mean, he can get to his spots on the floor. He's athletic. He's smart. You know, he was just a joy to coach, I coached Anthony Edwards at Georgia. And, those two guys are just in a class of their own. But AJ's special. Yeah. Very special.
2: No, there'll be two of the top 15, 20 guys in the NBA for sure. We're with John Lenihan here on the Kevin Mack Sports Hour. Okay, well, we're going to go back to that late 90s. And Pete Gillen is still the coach at Providence. And they come up with me. They come up to me in the summertime. They say, "Well, we got a late recruit. He's a little guy, but wait till you see him play defense." And you can tell the story how you were recruited to Providence, John. I believe that was out of Winchendon, if I'm correct. And boy, it was one of the best decisions you've ever made, I would imagine.
20: Yeah, it really was. And you know, back then, I mean, Big East was everything. You know, with Villanova, Syracuse, Georgetown, you know, the list goes on, Providence included. But I was all set to go to Dayton, either Dayton or George Washington. And, you know, I was kind of, you know, narrowing my decision. But I used to watch Providence every game being up in Winchendon. Mm-hmm. And they had came up a couple times to our practices and different games. So, you know, when Sham decided to go pro, you know, they came, you know, I got a call from Coach Herrian, and we talked for a while, and they wanted to bring me up on a visit. Man, I couldn't believe it. You know, growing up, like I said, I mean, I always, that was a dream of mine to get to the Big East. And when it was a possibility, man, I was like ecstatic. You know, so it was a great, great choice. You know, I love those guys and Coach Gillen still to this day. I talk to Coach G all the time.
2: Mm.
20: You know, and Coach Harry, and I just got a text from Bobby Gonzalez like literally 30 minutes ago. But, you know, a great staff, great school, and, you know, it was the best decision of my life.
2: And those guys obviously moved on to the University of Virginia during your time at Providence, and Tim Welsh comes in, and boy, he made you the focus of his program from almost right away. He inherited Jamel Thomas too. Some pretty good players there, Jamel Thomas and John Lenihan, by the way. And boy, Coach Welsh, you know, I'm sure you have some positive things to say about him as well.
20: Of course, I mean, Coach Welsh is my guy. You know, we had a lot of ups and downs throughout the year with the team and everything, but he stuck by my side and really helped me grow from a young boy to a man on and off the court. You know, he believed in me wholeheartedly because he could have easily come in and brought another point guard in and just recruited over me, right? But he believed in me and you know, I'm very grateful for him. You know, he's my guy, man. So, but man, I had none of this would even be possible if it wasn't for my teammates though, you know, and I had some really good guys on my team, Jamel included. You know, he helped me in terms of just being a leader. He showed me how to lead a team and how to be that guy. So, you know, I love my teammates and Coach Walsh and his staff.
2: Hey, John, I always ask, you know, guys this question after they've been out and had success in the Big East, but it's, you know, 10 years later, 20 years later. When did you know that you could be a factor at that level?
20: I mean, I always did. I mean, I always believed in myself and my ability, you know, and I knew that I can always hang my hat on my defense. You know, there were always other things that I had to get better at. And, you know, throughout my career, even after Providence, things that I worked on, right? But I always hung my hat on what made me or what got me there, which was my defense. Mm-hmm. And so from that aspect, and I mean, can you imagine going against Corey Wright every day? Another little terror of a point guard, you know, little guy who got after it every day. But, you know, those guys helped me and they molded me to be able to lead the team once they left.
2: John, the journey that you guys take before, during, and after Providence is always interesting to me. I know that you spent some time in the French League, maybe more than anywhere else. I know you bounced around a little bit, but you were the three-time French League best defender and defensive player of the year. Maybe tell people exactly what your pro career entailed.
20: Yep. Well, when I first left Providence, I went to camp with Utah and the Clippers, and from there I went to the D League, which is the G League now. Did that for a season, then I was in the CBA for a season, and then after I was a Harlem Globetrotter for about 6 or 7 months, and then I finally got to Europe. I was in Paris my first year and a half, then I went to Strasbourg, which is in France. And then from there, the next year I went to Nancy. Then from there, I actually got hurt in Nancy, so I missed some time. Then I came back to Estonia, BC Kalev in Estonia. We won the championship there. And then I came back to France to Cholet, and we won the French championship there. And then I went to Nancy again, finished out my career. But that very next season, I won the championship again. So I won the championship in Europe 3 years in a row. And then I retired in 14.
2: That's certainly a satisfying run for sure. We're with John Linehan here on the Kevin Mack Sports Hour. John, I know we probably had this discussion when you were at Brown roughly 10 years ago now, just shy of 10 years ago.
20: That's crazy.
2: Yeah,
20: that's crazy.
2: Isn't it? why coaching, and has it been as satisfying as you hoped for?
20: Well, I always had, even when I was at Providence, you know, in the summers, you know, I would volunteer at the you know, local YMCA and work with the kids there and just give back in that way. You know, so I've always had kind of the coaching itch. And when I retired, I met with Fran Dunphy and Phil Martelli at Temple and St. Joe's. And it was actually Fran Dunphy who convinced me to get into coaching. You know, he said that, you know, he's like, John, man, you will be great for the kids, and I think you'll be

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1: Luck at BYU and have a lot of fun this weekend.
2: For sure. Thanks for having me on, Kev. I appreciate you, man.
1: Yeah, John Lenihan, one of my favorites, not only to watch Rooch, and I know anyone who liked defense loved. He was a one-man press.
3: I was a fan.
1: How many 5 foot nine guys are one-man presses? He was unbelievable. He really was.
3: Yeah, he was a ton of fun to watch, and you know, I'm sure he probably wishes he were a little bit taller. But as a fan, those are the guys that you just really sort of gravitate towards. It's like, hey, look at that. That guy, you know, I mean, I'm 6'3". He's 6 inches shorter than I am. and the stuff that he was able to do. So I was always a huge fan of John Lenihan for a lot of the same reasons that I was a fan of Johnston Joe Mazzulla.
1: Sure,
3: you know, as a player, you could tell they were leaving everything on the court, and they were smart. And those two combinations always attracted me to players.
1: Yeah, I had a few more minutes with John. The entire interview is now available right now at 99.7WPRO.com on the Kevin Mack Sports podcast page, which is filled with all of our previous shows.
3: Are you going to be at this
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1: about that. 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
3: Yeah.
1: When we come back, though, we'll have tonight's Kevin Mack Sports Pick of the Night.
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2: Only after 8:30. Right now, 6-point Nick lead. A fan just ran on the floor and wants to take a selfie. Security quickly takes him away.
3: Victor, kind of a strange situation there at the end with the fan running up to you. Have you been in that situation before during a game? What was going through your head, and did you smile for the picture?
4: I've never been in that situation. I didn't know how to act. It really surprised me almost as much as that time where a bat crashed the court.
5: Thank you, Victor.
4: Thank you.
6: Hold on. Did Victor Wembanyama just say that a bat? You think that's a baseball bat thrown on the court or a bat? Because I was at the infamous Providence Marquette game where an actual bat was in the arena and halted play. Do you remember that one, Rooch?
7: Yes, I do recall that.
6: Wait, what did Wemby say there?
7: Yeah, he said there was a bat on the court. And you know what? It's funny.
6: There's no baseball bats where Wemby hangs out, right? It's got to be a real bat.
7: I would think so. I do remember, though. It's funny. He brought that up, and I was like, wait a minute. I remember something about that. But it was like 20 years ago, and it involved Manu Ginobili of the Spurs.
6: Okay.
7: I don't know the bat situation he's talking about this time.
6: Well, maybe
7: but,
6: there's a lot of bats over in France.
7: Yeah, there could be. Hold on. Let's see. This YouTube video that's loading up is from 2 years ago. So I think maybe during his rookie year, there may have been an incident.
6: I see. Well, who knows what Wemby may see when the series gets to New York. I mean, bats.
7: Rats.
6: That's like nothing.
7: I think rats more likely.
6: Rats, freaks, geeks, the whole thing in New York City. Come on. Let's get to the Kevin Max Sports Pick of the Night.
8: So you could put that in your pipe and smoke on it a little bit.
6: Hey, I know that guy too. That's Steve C. And I think, I think it's official. Steve C. is going to join this program tomorrow night and give us his pick for the Belmont Stakes this weekend. And I know everyone
8: doped up the right way.
6: Will be pumped and jacked to hear my man Steve C. getting the job done.
8: I mean, I heard he's tearing the feed tub apart.
6: We missed him with his Derby pick. That's because he wants, obviously the Belmont Stakes this year up at Saratoga. Probably the highest profile Belmont in a while. Steve C. will be ready, and Rooch, you can't wait to hear him.
7: Absolutely. Very, very excited. Hopefully he'll drop some more gems on us, like the ones that people just heard. You mentioned this earlier, off the top actually, K-Mac, that the New York Knickerbockers are now the favorites to win the NBA championship. Mm. And this is very strange. It's not common for those of you who are new to this. For a team to become a favorite to win a series merely because they won game one.
6: Really? It doesn't flip after one game?
7: No, you can go ahead and check the Western Conference Finals for an example of this. The San Antonio Spurs won game one against the Oklahoma City Thunder, and Oklahoma City became less of a favorite than they had been. Mm-hmm. But the reason you see this immediate flip on the New York Knicks is directly tied to what we talked about earlier in the week. There is so much money on the New York Knicks to win the championship that the sports books, after that game one win by the Knicks, they basically were like, okay, no more of this. You want to bet on the Knicks? Minus money. No more plus money.
6: Yeah, we're not giving you any money.
7: Right. We got to even our books out here. And hey, as we already mentioned, the last two teams in the NBA Finals that won game one on the road, the last three rather, lost. So this is no, again, the sports books. This isn't them saying, whoa, we were wrong about the Knicks. This is them saying, whoa, we got to cover ourselves because we could end up losing a ton of money, even more, if we continue, you know, offering this price on New York to win. That being said, and because of this, it's a very unique opportunity. Look, this is what's called betting arbitrage. That's when you can bet on both sides of something and come out the winner. If you bet the Knicks before the series started at, what did we say it was, plus 160?
5: Something like that, yep.
7: Right, well, the Spurs are now being offered at plus 120.
5: Mm.
7: So, if you bet $100 on both of those teams, you would at least win $20 profit, no matter the outcome. So, if you bet the Spurs at plus money, or rather the Knicks at plus money already, whether that be plus 150 or 20-1, you can now lock in a profit by betting on the San Antonio Spurs. Again, you usually have to watch a lot more closely to see these odds flip and a situation like this to arise, but go New York, go. They're making history in more ways than one.
5: Hey, you know, the same thing happened in the NHL. Vegas is now minus 155 favorite over a Carolina team that's been the second or first best team in the NHL all season long.
7: So, and you know what?
5: You might find more value in Carolina, in all honesty, than the Spurs.
7: Well, both of them. There's more value, and I bet it's the same thing. I'm not watching it as closely, but Vegas has now won, what, 8 in a row?
5: Yes, so seven in a row. Yeah.
7: I guarantee over the last 4 weeks or so, money's been pouring in on them. So, right. Yeah, take advantage of these bookkeeping situations if you still have faith in either Carolina or the Spurs.
5: All right, hey, thanks to John Lenihan. Tomorrow night, we're going to have Ray Tracy, the Hall of Fame running coach at Providence, who's retiring. That's on tomorrow night's Kevin Mack Sports Hour.
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14: A better life with Dr. Sanjay Gupta.
15: Eating a healthy diet is not only good for you physically, it can also keep your brain sharp as you age. According to a new study out of China, people who most closely followed the MIND diet slowed aging in key structures inside their brains by more than 2 years. The MIND diet is a combination of the Mediterranean diet, which we talk a lot about, and the DASH diet, which stands for Dietary Approaches to Stop Hypertension. All three of these diets are similar, but the MIND diet puts more of an emphasis on berries, beans, leafy green vegetables, fish, poultry, whole grains, olive oil, and nuts. You're not going to eat foods with a lot of saturated fat. 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That's the key. Just do the best that you can. I'm Dr. Sanjay Gupta, helping you live a better life.
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